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0: 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Cannabis has been used medicinally for thousands of years, but modern clinicians receive little training in how cannabinoids, terpenes, and other plant compounds work. 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

This is Wade Rethke with the Chief Organizer's Report. Are social media and influencers now the news? Let me start by acknowledging that some parts of the world may simply be moving too quickly down the road for me to keep up. In my defense, or as an excuse, I realize I've got a lot of company. I'd like to argue that I'm simply on the trailing edge rather than the cutting edge, but the truth is that I simply don't have the time and bandwidth. Let me get closer to the point. I rarely watch videos, for example. Too often, they make me feel like a captive audience, wishing they would hurry up, get to the point, and then let me go on with my life. I still know how to read. I can do so quickly and have a fairly good grasp of the point without wallowing around on every word and sentence. I understand that I don't necessarily think the way everyone else does, but I want to make up my own mind. I'm not looking to be influenced, and frankly, am suspicious of those who try to influence me. For a number of reasons, this was on my mind. Yesterday in the studio in a meeting, and then later at a board meeting of KBF, our giant 100,000-watt non-commercial station, we were talking about how people get the news. The main thrust behind these conversations was the decline of legacy journalism as a news source and the efforts to counter these trends. I was sympathetic, but trying to hold on to radio as a space for information and news for huge parts of the population. No one was really disagreeing, but all of a sudden I was hearing that some folks want to include an increasing role for social media and influencers as news sources. Really? What do we learn from Facebook in one incident and election after another, or in COVID times and the damage to public health that is enduring? Then, scanning the Washington Post, there was a lead story about a kerfuffle between Pennsylvania's Governor Shapiro and anti-vaxxer Robert Kennedy Jr., head of Health and Human Services, over two measles deaths in a state where the rate of measles vaccines has plummeted. Sidestepping this argument, what really shocked me was in the middle of the article, the reporter saw it as part of a news piece to write that, as of Thursday, left-wing political influencers were talking about measles about five times more often than right-wing figures, according to a Washington Post analysis of their social media posts, podcasts, and newsletters. The frequency of the...

yo, this Napoleon the Legend, aka Ferragamo, the Black Pharaoh with ammo, and I'm rocking with DJ Danos on Mad Titan Radio. Y'all know what it is, man. Keep it locked.

Yo, yo, yo, welcome to Mad Titan Radio. This is your man Thanos. Of course, did a sneak attack on you, giving you the early bird special. I'll be here, you know what I'm saying, for the next hour and a half, it's nothing but the great nonstop hip hop. And of course, like my man Charles Ray said, it is pledge drive. So you know what to do to donate, dial 433-0088 or KABL.org. But you know, I'm going to give you the spiel all through the show. So coming up right now, we're going to kick everything off with Apollo Brown and SKYZOO. Sky Zoo, this is No Discounts, coming at you right now, Mad Titan Radio.

gods do say, one hand wash the other, both wash the face, you know. And what the gods do say, one hand wash the other, both wash the face, yeah. Do it like this.

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0: punch you in your face. Who the fuck are you talking to?
1: Crush, killing, destroying them with savagery, catastrophe, and dumb steel. If it roaring, we smash through.

to repurpose by retracing retreaded footsteps of researchers revisited. Rechargeable reactors reached the region. We regrouped to reconvene and seen religious reasons. Our reaction was relieved to rediscover the relocation to recover what we retrieved. It was

Yo, Mad Titan Radio, your man Thanos here. We kicked off the show with Apollo Brown in Sky Zoo with No Discounts. Right after that, the Beastie Boys, rest in peace to MCA, off the album Hot Sauce Committee Part 2, that was Make Some Noise. And then the brand new album from Czarface, Czarface Meet Frankie Pulitzer, and that was Mad Technology featuring the Method Man. And if you haven't checked that album out yet, please do. It's dope, you know what I'm saying? But, you know, Inspector Deck and 7L, Esoteric always do their thing. Czarface is having a great run, and they're continuing that. And then right after Czarface, going to send this one out to my mom. That was Eazy-E with Radio off the album Easy Does It. Sean P, rest in peace to Sean Price. That was King Kong featuring the Rock Ness Monster. And then the brand new one from Queen Heron. That was Manifesto featuring Rusty Jux and DJ Boo. My man Drink Radio and Worms Ali, shout out to them. And that was Re-Entry featuring Blue and Elzai. Lord Goat recognized Ali with Blood on the Tut. And then we wrapped up everything with the brand new single from West Side Gun, and that was Zilla. And of course, with the album on the way, he dropped the new Sacconis, which are dope. If you haven't seen them, most definitely walking art piece. I don't like the price, but hey, you know, yo, get your money. I ain't mad, but those are some dope shoes, for real, for real. Yo, we're going to keep everything rolling along. So right now, we're going to hit you with some LP off the album I'll Sleep When You're Dead. This is Smithereens coming at you, Mad Titan Radio. And of course, you hear the Feral Munch in the back. Simon told you what to do. You know, this ain't XM Radio. I can't say that. But yo, enjoy that. Coming up next, LP, Smithereens, Mad Titan Radio.

have an axe coming at you, Philadelphia, but we got your rivers.

Yo, Mad Titan Radio, second portion of the show. Hope you're enjoying the show so far. Once again, catch me Facebook, Instagram, Threads, Mad Titan Radio, also Mixcloud as well, so you can keep the party going. On this portion of the show, what did I have for you on this portion of the show? We had LP, and that's off the album I'll Sleep When You're Dead, and that was Smithereen, Stop Crying. Following that, it was K-Solo with Spellbound. And then the new single, well, it's a remix to an original single by Smith & Wesson, and that was Medina, the soundtrack remix featuring the Mash Out Posse M.O.P. Then a brand new single from Cold Defenders, that was Different Look, featuring 38 Special, produced by M.Dot, representing Boston. Divine Karama, Amadeus 360, the Beat King, off the album Guardians of the Boom Bap Part 2, and that was Hard. And then off the J Dilla and Busta Rhymes, Dillinger's 2, it's a dope album. It's a dope album. Busta Rhymes always does J Dilla beats, you know, right? So I didn't doubt it at all. Name of the track is called Entry, featuring Larizzi. And I love Larizzi getting some shine on this as well, representing Louisiana. That's a cool kid right there. Check out all his stuff on all, you know, wherever you get your music at. But Larizzi, that cat is nice. Rhapsody. Album for 2026, God Got an Afro and Gold Hoops, and that was You, DJ Woo Kid joint. And then Fat Joe surprised me with a dope album. Came front on Fat Joe on this one. He got some jams on this one. Name of the album is called Organized Rhyme, and that was Set of Keys featuring Pusha T and Dre. Celebrating 35 years, Organized Confusion, and that was releasing Hypnotical Gases. And wrapped everything up with Open My Eagle and Kenny Siegel off the new album Doomed. That was Infinity War Spoilers. And I love that chorus when he said, Mr. Starks, I don't feel so good. My bad, y'all. But Thanos do what Thanos do. got a few more before I get up out of here. So coming up next, it's the Ghostface Killah featuring Raekwon the Chef. This is Good Times coming at you right now. Mad Titan Radio. Yup. Yeah.

Yo, Mad Titan Radio. That's going to do it for me, ladies and gentlemen. Hope you enjoyed the show. Hope you enjoyed the early bird special of the show. I'll be back on my regular time as usual. Of course, you love what you heard. Catch me on Facebook, Instagram, Threads, Mad Titan Radio. Also, Mixcloud as well, Mad Titan Radio. Catch them all the past shows. And this is our last day for our pledge drive. 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All your businesses out there, 20-60 second spots, $450. Please jump on that while you still have time. On this last portion of the show, we had the Ghostface Killah featuring Raekwon, and that was Good Times. I think it was like a Wallaby Champ mixtape. Then R.A. the Rugged Man, featuring Afro All Flows Reaches Out and DJ Jazzy Jeff with Gotta Be Dope. Also, shouts out and happy birthday to Afro. You're almost 30, brother. I met him when him and R.A. the Rugged Man actually did a show here at Vino's. Dope show, dope crew, you know what I'm saying? Hopefully they come back and do another show. Following R.A. the Rugged Man, it was Danger Mouse and Black Thought featuring Conway the Machine with Salt Water. Wrapping up with Denzel Curry and Kenny Beats with UPS off the album too. Yo, my last track from the night will be from Ransom. Name of the track is called Dr. Manhattan. Yo, hope everybody have a good night. See, got the show out the way. Now it's early. Now you can do what you like, just like Digital Underground. So go out there and enjoy yourself. Love each other, but do it safely. Hope everybody have a good night. God bless. And as always, Danos out. Peace.

glorious. 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I know this might seem pretentious.

Seriously, please credit me as like anonymous, like you or that dude. And if I could be so weird, like you kept some of us from blowing our fucking head off in Kuwait, right? Oh, yo, my nigga, the special. Yo, what about Rand? Blah, blah, blah. Like, those arguments.

0: This is Wade Rathke with the Chief Organizer's Report. Are social media and influencers now the news? Let me start by acknowledging that some parts of the world may simply be moving too quickly down the road for me to keep up. In my defense, or as an excuse, I realize I've got a lot of company. I'd like to argue that I'm simply on the trailing edge rather than the cutting edge, but the truth is that I simply don't have the time and bandwidth. Let me get closer to the point. I rarely watch videos, for example. Too often, they make me feel like a captive audience, wishing they would hurry up, get to the point, and then let me go on with my life. I still know how to read. I can do so quickly and have a fairly good grasp of the point without wallowing around on every word and sentence. I understand that I don't necessarily think the way everyone else does, but I want to make up my own mind. I'm not looking to be influenced, and frankly, am suspicious of those who try to influence me. For a number of reasons, this was on my mind. Yesterday in the studio in a meeting and then later at a board meeting of KBF, our giant 100,000-watt non-commercial station, we were talking about how people get the news. The main thrust behind these conversations was the decline of legacy journalism as a news source and the efforts to counter these trends. I was sympathetic, but trying to hold on to radio as a space for information and news for huge parts of the population. No one was really disagreeing, but all of a sudden I was hearing that some folks want to include an increasing role for social media and influencers as news sources. Really? What do we learn from Facebook in one incident and election after another, or in COVID times and the damage to public health that is enduring? Then, scanning the Washington Post, there was a lead story about a kerfuffle between Pennsylvania's Governor Shapiro and anti-vaxxer Robert Kennedy Jr., head of Health and Human Services, over two measles deaths in a state where the rate of measles vaccines has plummeted. Sidestepping this argument, what really shocked me was in the middle of the article, the reporter saw it as part of a news piece to write that, as of Thursday, left-wing political influencers were talking about measles about five times more often than right-wing figures, according to a Washington Post analysis of their social media posts, podcasts, and newsletters. The frequency of the mentions this week by the left is the highest since early 2025 during the West Texas measles outbreak, which infected more than 700 people and contributed to the deaths of two unvaccinated children. This report included a big chart illustrating your point. How was this news? How did it help the reader except to infer that if we didn't want to figure out the facts, maybe we could just drift to port based on whether we identified as left or right? That's not news. That's bias persuasion. Was this an outlier? Am I making a mountain of a molehill? I wish. Moving on along, I read a piece in the Post that was interesting to me about the flock traffic surveillance cameras that police are using that have finally become a real issue. Post reporters shared a poll numbers that showed that over the last year, support for the cameras had flipped to opposition on a bipartisan basis. Fair enough. But then this story also included the following. Since then, right-wing accounts have posted about flock cameras more than three times as often as left-wing ones. The analysis found Senator Josh Hawley of Missouri, chairman of the Senate Judiciary Subcommittee on Crime and Counterterrorism, posted dozens of times about launching a federal investigation into the technologies used. Representative Chip Roy of Texas posted last month on X, mass surveillance and government AI is a very, very bad combo for freedom. That elected officials are flipping is important, but once again, where do they get this right-wing versus left-wing accounting in its three-times number? Post staff is determining these accounts and their leaning, which is subjective, not objective, and absolutely not transparent, but somehow part of a news story. And once again, a chart underlying their contention is embedded in the story, making their own social media team even bigger news than Nepal's shifting sides. All of this seems suspicious to me and wrong. They're also sending a message that we shouldn't trust polls as a barometer of what people think, or at the least, we need to shore these numbers up by also calculating comments on social media and by influencers. To me, it seems like what used to be the real news is trying to remain relevant and undergird their positions by lending credibility to a gumbo of fake news and just plain self-certified opinion. People are going to get their news and form their opinions one way or another, but why should we pander and legitimize anything but the facts, ma'am? This is Wade Rathke. For questions or comments, www.chieforganizer.org. You take it from here to there.
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2: Today on Science in the Sea, listening in on seagrasses when we continue. Exploring Science in the Sea. Scientists are tuning into seagrasses. That may tell them how much carbon the grass is storing, an important detail in understanding our changing climate. Seagrass beds are among the most efficient carbon storage depots on Earth, but it's hard to know how much total carbon they're socking away and how the amount changes over time. Researchers have to dig up patches of grass and sediment and analyze them in the lab. But scientists at the University of Texas at Austin are working on a new technique. Seagrasses take up carbon dioxide from the water and produce sugars with the energy of sunlight. They store the carbon in their tissues. But so much oxygen builds up that the grasses begin to blow bubbles. As the bubbles are released, they make noise. And as the seagrass soaks up more carbon dioxide, it makes more bubbles. The researchers are developing a system that uses underwater microphones to record the sound. The sensors could cover wide areas and operate around the clock all year long. The scientists conducted a 2-year test in Corpus Christi Bay. They listened to the natural sounds, plus artificial pulses of sound produced by the equipment. Together, that allowed the researchers to probe the oxygen in the seagrass and the water. The test showed clear changes in the soundscape as the amount of bubbles changed over daily and yearly cycles. It also told them how much seagrass was present and how healthy it was, tuning in to the sound of seagrass. Science in the Sea is a production of the University of Texas Marine Science Institute at Port Aransas. I'm Holly Brawley.
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1: Yeah, so you're listening to Voice of the People. This is the Rhythm Room. We do countdowns from time to time and really, really get into this, into the weeds. This is a Chris Lowe vocal track with Stop Modernists. Cover of Subculture by New Order. It's

got an hour left to go. We're at number 12, and this track is for Slam. You know what it is. It's their electro mix of Walking on Thin Ice.

0: Okay, here's another Bobby O track featured artist on this remix. The 12-inch version of A Man Could Get Arrested. It's a jam.
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3: This is Wade Rathke with the Daily Voice of the People News Bulletin. Dolly Parton's foundation initially focused on school dropout rates in Sevier County, Tennessee, mainly by offering $500 gifts to graduates. High school dropout rates plummeted to just 6% in the county from 35%. Dollywood Foundation reported $141 million in assets last year. Federal judge in Massachusetts again blocked major pieces of the Trump administration's plan to impose restrictions on mail-in voting for November's elections. Google DeepMind's researchers analyzed hundreds of hurricane forecasts between 2023 and 2025. They say their AI model can outdo other prediction models by significant margins, effectively peering a day or more ahead of storms. Federal judge ruled the Trump administration had unlawfully retaliated against Anthropic for constitutionally protected expressive activities by labeling artificial intelligence startup Anthropic a security risk and barring the company from government work. Over the last decade, rent sharing has grown by over 20%. On average, two renters who split a two-bedroom apartment can each save $6,700 a year compared with renting a one-bedroom alone, according to a study of the 100 most populous U.S. cities. DOJ federal election monitors arrived at a primary polling site in Cheyenne, Wyoming, without advance notice and asked to interview voters and inspect the machines, but were denied. Republican Governor Mark Gordon said it was aggressive, unexpected, disruptive, certainly didn't seem to show respect for the state. Europe's scorching heat and widespread drought have drained water levels on the Danube and Rhine, records to record lows this summer, upending hundreds of river cruise itineraries and ruining vacations. The U.S. shed roughly 10% of its capacity to produce container board Thick paper used to make shipping and moving boxes. Prices across the South are at the lowest in 40 years. Some growers are paying to have pulpwood removed. Trump's Iranian war is now 6 months old with no end in sight and few good options. Some building trade unions are threatening to withhold support from political candidates who oppose data center projects employing their members. Voice of the People Daily Bulletin presents People's News about action and issues that demand action. This is Wade Brathke, and this bulletin is brought to you thanks to Acorn International, United Labor Unions Local 100, Social Policy Magazine, and the Affiliated Media Foundation Movement, AMFM.
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5: 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I want you to meet Alex. 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

Remaining hearts to all of you. You are the hardcore I'm playing for. This next track is from LFDXOXO. It's called You Woo, out on Floorgasm, label based in Berlin, Germany. I think you might recognize this this sample. Thank you for sticking around. We're in the final stretch of the show. Stick around.

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1: Hi, I'm Vivica Fox. For more than 100 years, American Humane has been rescuing animals during hurricanes, floods, and wildfires. But Mother Nature isn't the only danger animals face. Sometimes it's human nature. Every year, 6 million animals are abandoned and more than 1 million are euthanized. You can be a hero to animals in need of rescue and adoption at American Humane

0: to the one and only Bantanauts Radio, and this is where the beasts are as diverse as the cultures they represent. I am your captain for this intergalactic musical voyage, DJ Charles Ray, and I got the ultimate soundtrack to take you places that you probably been or never been before. So now I just wouldn't just bring you the beats without any stories behind them. That's where our resident music Googler researcher steps in. 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
1: 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Yes, Bantanauts Radio is not just about the beats and the music. It's also about the facts and the stories and the cultural significance of each artist and the songs and the music style. So I'll be sharing facts about some of the music that Charles plays.
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0: Yeah, that was Omadu Black along with Victor Nee. The name of the track is called Pity This Boy. And before that, you heard Black Bones along with Young John and Fino. Also along with DJ 808. The name of the track is called W for Watego. And before that, you heard Michel Matano along with Davido. The name of the track is called Fling It Up. And before that, you heard Asaki, and the name of the track is called Yeah, from his album called Longu Boy. And to walk us in, you heard an introduction to the show, Scoop and Freeze. The name of the track is called Jungle Deep, which is a DJ Spin Pumped Up the Volume mix. And that can be found in their album called 13 Years of Quantize. I like that. Yeah, you vibe with DJ Charles Ray along with BB Muamba. Ventanas Radio, the name of the show. And listen up to BB, about to tell you about something. So listen up.
1: Yes, I'm going to tell you about Michel Montano and Soca Music. Michel Montano is an artist from Trinidad and Tobago, and is one of the biggest stars of Soca music. Soca stands for Soul of Calypso. It's a music genre that was invented in the 70s by Lord Shorty, who was also an artist from Trinidad. And Soca is a faster version of Calypso, and it blends it with other music genres. Soca is associated with Carnival. Each year in Trinidad, they have a carnival just before Lent on the Tuesday and Wednesday of Ash Wednesday. And during that carnival, they elect the best Soca song and the best Soca artist. They have elections. And so around that time, a lot of artists of Soca music released a lot of new music. So the two titles they compete for are the Road March song, which is the people's choice of the most played song, the most popular song, and the Soca Monarch, which is the favorite artist of the year.
0: Cool facts. And check this out, underneath us right now, we're playing a track by Makaya McCraven. The name track is called The Jaunt. He must be from Philadelphia. It's called The Jaunt, J-A-U-N-T. So listen up right here, Bantanas Radio, y'all.

Tiel on the phone. Salut, salut à tout le monde. Ici Salut Tiel, Highman General. Big shout out to Bantu Not Radio, and especially to Bibi and Ray. Stay safe, keep it African. Shoo.

0: Yeah, that was Seiyi Vibes. The name of the track is called Happy Song. That's from this album called Children of Africa. And before that, you heard Adekunle Gold. The name of the track is called Obimo. And before that, you heard Shali Papi. The name of the track is called Laho. And before that, you heard Burna Boy. The name of the track is called Update. And that's the set, you know what I'm saying? And by the way, this is DJ Charles Ray. You're vibing with me as the DJ and DJ, I would say Bibi Mwamba. You know what I'm saying? She will give you the facts. So here she goes right now.
1: Yes, so quick facts about Seiyi Vibes. He's from Nigeria. He's first started releasing music in 2018. That's when he released his breakout song, a single called Chance. And that was from his second studio album. That's what made him popular, and he reached number 19 on the UK Afrobeats charts and peaked at number 7 on the Turntable Top 100 charts.
0: Or cool facts. And next up, we're gonna play something deep, kind of like mind provoking, you know what I'm saying? And it deals with things that's going on here in this country, United States of America, and other countries as well, you know what I'm saying? Particularly cancer valleys and environmental rollbacks that just are recently going on across America and communities, mostly poor.

black and live in the shadow of industrial pollution in what activists call cancer alleys. And these regions, like Louisiana, infamous 85-mile stretch along the Mississippi River, suffer sky-high cancer rates due to unchecked emission from oil refineries and chemical plants. Yet, instead of stronger protections, the Trump administration, with figures like Lee Zeldin, led an aggressive rollback of environmental regulations, from gutting the Clean Air Act to dismantling water protections. And these moves prioritize corporate profits over public health and worsening condition in already poisoned communities. And now the fight is on to reverse these rollbacks, and grassroots organizers and environmental justice advocates are pushing for accountability and demanding clean air and water as a basic human right. And the question is, will policymakers listen, or will they just keep siding with polluters? And so for more information, please check out Cancer Alleys and also Environmental Protection Agency for more in-depth details and things like that. So next up, we're going to play some songs that very much going to keep your mind focused into what to fight for. And right here on Bantanize Radio, y'all, take a listen. Yeah.

0: government has a firm policy not to capitulate to terrorist demands, that no concessions policy remains in force, in spite of the wildly speculative and false stories about arms for hostages and alleged ransom payments. We did not, repeat, did not trade weapons or anything else for hostages. Nor will we.
1: The ballot of the bullet, some freedom or some will we ever do it bigger? Just keep settling for look. We brag on having bread, but none of us are bakers. We all talk having greens, but none of us on acres. If none of us on acres and none of us grow wheat, then who will feed our people when our people need to eat? So it seems our people starve from lack of understanding, cause all we seem to give them is some balling and some dancing. And some talking about our car and imaginary mansions. We should be indicted for that we inciting. And the children deaf and pretending it's exciting. We are advertisements for agony and pain. We exploit the youth, we tell them to join the gang. We tell them dope stories, introduce them to the gang. Just like Oliver North introduced us to in the 80s when them came on military plane.
0: A few months ago, I told the American people I did not trade arms for hostages. My heart and my best intentions still tell me that's true, but the facts and the evidence tell me it is not.
1: The end of the Reagan era. I'm like Lemma 12, old enough to understand it.

Yeah, that was Killer Mike. The name of the track is called Reagan, from his album called R.A.P. Music. And before that, you heard Dead Prez along with Crazy Bone. The name of the track is called Walk Like a Warrior, from their album called RBG, Revolutionary But Gangsta. And before that, you heard Public Enemy. The name of the track is called By the Time I Get to Arizona, from their album called Apocalypse 91, The Enemy Strikes Back, or Strikes Black, I meant. And before that, to set it off, is by Mos Def. The name of the track is called New World Water, from his album called Black on Both Sides. And I played the instrumental to Walk Is in the Set. It's called Society's Man, from the artist called Spyro.

0: Public Enemy, and as you mentioned, it was on the album title Apocalypse 91, The Enemy Strikes Black. Chuck D wrote the song as a protest when the governor of Arizona canceled Martin Luther King Jr. Day, and the people of Arizona voted against reintroducing the holiday. The title of the song is a reference. The reason Chuck D picked this title is because he liked the version of Isaac Hayes of a country song. The country song is By the Time I Get to Phoenix by, I didn't write down the name of the artist. But anyway, so it's a reference to a the title of a country song. And again, the song was released in 1992.
1: All right, dope facts. And underneath us right now, we're playing Batita, and the name track is called Bantu. Check it out right here, Bantu North Radio. We got more for you, so stick around. Yeah.
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Here are three ways. 1. 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
1: My name is Aaron McKelvey, and I'm very proud to be a sustaining member for KABF. I've been a member for many years now, and I love it because of all the variety of music that's on the radio and the community information that I get. 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I have several shows that I love to listen to. The Pick and Post, Thanos, I like the Fix It Guys. I listen to Nevermind the Morning Show and the Rural War Room. 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
2: 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And when you do, let us know where you heard us.
1: Exactly. Also, we like to take in requests as well, you know. And also, we like to hear new artists. So if you are an artist and you're looking for radio exposure, hey, we one of the guys who can help you to make it be heard by listeners like you. And we got plenty of radio stations to cover things like this, and we very much enjoy what we're doing. And big shout outs to all the radio stations who let us into their stations and deliver the sounds into your ears. So if you are an artist looking for a radio exposure, holler at us, Banter Knots Radio. And yeah, we got more music, and like I said, and enjoy and listen up. And by the way, underneath us right now, we're playing something from Farouz, and the name of the song is called Alula. So check it out, y'all, and feel the vibes of Banter Knots Radio. Enjoy.

0: Yeah, that was Beiti from Kenya, East Africa, that is. The name of the track is called Wololo. And before that, I played J Balvin from Colombia, featuring Bad Bunny from Puerto Rico. And the name of the track is called Como Un Bebe. And before that, I played Uma Sagari from Mali, featuring Tony Allen. And the name of the track is called Yuri Faga. And to set it off is by Steve Spacek from the United Kingdom. The name of the track is called Carnival Nights. What's up, BB?
1: What's up is I have facts about Steve Spacek. One fact. So he's from Southeast London, and one interesting fact about him is that one of his albums that was entirely recorded on iPhone and iPad apps. The album is called Outhouses, and so he only used iPads and iPhones to record it. And then talking about phones, the story made me think about another story recently about a celebrity with phones is T-Pain, who... story went kind of viral because he just recently discovered that for years he's been ignoring messages from other celebrities who's been sending him direct messages on Instagram. And the way he explains it is because the last time he checked his direct messages, it was coming from fans and people sending him his demo. He stopped checking it, and then recently he checked it and he's seen that he's been missing messages from other celebrities. So that's kind of a story that went viral, and then people were making fun of him.
0: He's missed a lot of messages, and I guess he tried to backtrack on these messages from important people, right?
1: Not really backtrack, but explain how it happened, because people were making fun of him. But I agree with him, because in one of the videos where he explains, he said that people shouldn't be spending too much time on Instagram anyway. And I agree with him. And I think that those celebrities could use other way to contact him. But yeah, you can check out on his own Instagram page the stories and how he explains what happened.
0: All right. We got more music, man. Next up, Fleetwood Mac, Daft Punk, and more right here at Banter Nights Radio, y'all. Check it out.

0: Africa. The name of the track is called Reasons and Seasons. That came from the Black Panther soundtrack. And before that, I played Gizmo. The name of the song is called Girls Just Want to Have Fun, which is a remake or a cover of Cyndi Lauper's popular song back in the 80s. And before that, I played Daft Punk. The name of the track is called Harder, Better, Faster, Stronger. And up top, Fleetwood Mac, Family Man, the name of the song. And yes, y'all, Benchonauts Radio is going strong, stronger than ever in this remaining minutes of the show. I got more coming your way, like some good vibes coming from Wusu, DJ NK, Mi Banda El Mexicano. Woo, it's gonna be hot, y'all. And more up next, y'all. Check it out.
1: There's an interesting fact about the band Fleetwood Mac, and I saw it explained by the Canadian journalist Malcolm Gladwell, and he was talking about how it took the band Fleetwood Mac several years before they became famous. I think it took them like maybe 16 albums before they really made it as a band and became popular. And so I was trying to find more information about that, and some articles summarized Malcolm Gladwell as there are two or three lessons that we can get from the band Fleetwood Mac. The first one is that effort is more important than talent. So a lot of times people think that you have to be talented to make it, but even if you're talented you have to keep working on your craft so that you can get better with time. And the other lesson is that you have to work on compensating your weaknesses instead of just building on your success. So that was facts about Fleetwood Mac.
0: Yeah, good facts.
1: And a reminder that you can make it, and just keep working on your craft, whatever your craft is.
0: Yes, yes. Just keep going, and you'll get it, for real. All right, let's keep it going, Benchonauts Radio, y'all. Yeah.

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Stay tuned for the next time, same channel. And also stay tuned for the next program. Thank you for listening and

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1: 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Hit it. 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Yeah, bitch.

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We're back in 1991 here. This is September 26, 1991. This is from Boston Garden. This is volume 59 of Dave's Picks. Let this keep going a little bit. This is set one. We started last week with set two. Listen to a big hunk of Dark Star. And now we're just going to hear some of these shorter tunes here. A couple more probably at least. Wang Dang Doodle next.

All right. Let's let this away one more, but we got about a 1 minute pause here in between tunes. This has been the popular era, because just last week it was the Grateful Dead meetup at the movies. And I managed to go see that with a bunch of local friends here in Fayetteville, 4 o'clock last Saturday. So I enjoyed that. But that was a show from June of 1991. And so this is just a couple of months later. This is in the era when two keyboardists, both Vince and Bruce, were playing. It was fun watching that video. You see Bruce checking out Jerry and the rest of the band very often. You can tell he looked like an excited kid during most of that movie or show. It was the entire show, except they ditched the encore. The encore was the wait. So we were all a little bummed. We're like, well, where's the encore? But it sure was a lot of fun. And then this is the same air again. This is from September of 91. Let's listen to Candyman.

Well, why don't we fade this out? Sitting here getting everything hooked up. Wasn't rushing to get here tonight like I have been the last couple of times. Last week, I came straight from Front Porch. So we're going to have to listen to a little Front Porch from that night. We didn't hear any of that yet. We did play some debutantes. But maybe I'll play some more of them, too. They were real good. But the most recent show I got to record here that we haven't aired any of yet was Lettuce. And it was Wednesday night. It was August the 12th. And it was a lot of fun. It was great, as I knew it would be, having just a hometown show like that with everybody coming out. All the jamily was there. Good to see some folks. My recording's not too bad. It's an audience recording only, no board. When I got to looking at archive, I realized, too, there's a couple of recordings, recent recordings, that had board patches. So I should have asked. I didn't ask. I assumed he probably wouldn't have given me one, but who knows? I never knew what if you don't ask. But anyway, it's not too bad. It's just a little bit distant at times when I'd like it a little tighter, but that's where that board helps you a lot. Well, let's listen to some. We'll fade this out. This dad we've been listening to is from Dave's Picks 59, which just came in the mail, but I've now played a lot of this, so probably put this back in the regular rotation now for the next show, which will probably be 24 hours from now. It's looking like a two-show weekend. I think I'm going to go back to Little Rock here tonight and do the show from there, but here I go rambling again. Let's see, what show, where shall we start here? I didn't look ahead to see. Let's start off here where how they started set two with The Force, always a good one. And we'll let it track for a little bit. Probably the top of the hour here. We can get 30 minutes of Lettuce in. Here we go.

0: Thank you so much, everybody. That's a song called Phyllis off our album Crush.
1: All right. Before that was The Force. That's how they started off set two. This is from a couple nights ago, August the 12th, Wednesday night at George's. And it's almost the top of the hour here. Next tune, Sam Huff's Flying Raging Machine. We'll let that play us up to the top of the hour. This is on archive, so you can check it out. It's already streamable over on archive. Just search for Lettuce. Or you can search for George's Majestic or any number of ways to get there.
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1: And welcome back to Soundboard, coming to you from KABF and KPSQ. It is currently August the 15th, 2026 at 1 a.m. I'm coming to you tonight live from the Graduate Hotel in Fayetteville. The show will air on KABF probably next week. Still kind of figuring that out. Think I'll make it a two-show weekend and head back to Little Rock and do another show here in 24 hours from KABF. That's the current plan. We'll see how that goes. But enjoyed my time up here in Fayetteville. It's been a nice music stretch. 1 week ago, I was just now getting on the air here after rushing to the station after the Front Porch show. So it's nice to be relaxed tonight, not rushing. Didn't really do anything tonight. Sierra Farrell played. I didn't have tickets. It was sold out, but I set an alert on Cash or Trade and got several alerts. So I probably could have snagged a reasonable face value ticket there. But I got to tell you, I just wimped out. It was like 99 at showtime. I wasn't melted, but I'm reaching the point where I don't really enjoy the super hot outdoor shows like I used to. Plus, I got butt hurt years ago at the Momentary. They wouldn't let me record, so I hold a grudge. I should ask again, but I don't. Not Sierra Farrell, not necessarily taper friendly, but there's been some other taper friendly folks that have come through. But all right, so what should we listen to? We listened to the debutantes last time. I managed to get that all mixed up, and we aired some fresh right after the show last week. Well, we were really impressed with them. They're from Indiana. I got their show all tracked up and sent to them. Haven't heard back yet. I hope they are okay sharing it, because they already got a couple of things up on archive people put on the community forum. So enjoyed them. But what we haven't heard yet is any of the Front Porch, and always enjoy Front Porch. I was bummed. I had video issues. Totally blew my video that I was trying to get, but I figured out what happened. So every time I have another error like that, I figure it out and I think I've managed to find every way to screw up, and then I find some other way. But it's nice to troubleshoot the rig. Hadn't been running it as much here lately, but hated not to have the video, but at least I got the audio, and thank goodness Front Porch is on archive now. So they now have 12 shows that you can go check out on archive. 11 of them are mine. So I try not to miss them. They're always a lot of fun. But they did some new covers I haven't heard them do before, that I really enjoyed here. Let's start down here and listen to You Ain't Going Nowhere, and then we'll let this go for a while.

0: Right, all right. Where'd that bubble machine go? Bring back the bubbles.
1: All right, that was a hell of a cover, wasn't it? You ain't going nowhere. Oh, we got a good old roadside coming up here.

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0: guys so much.
1: Oh, such a good set. As usual, I just get tighter and tighter. Really enjoy the show. Let's see, though. Their encore was two songs for us. And the first one was a cover that I haven't heard them do before. John Henry sings it, Times Like These. It was pretty badass. Let's listen to the encore here.

right. At times like these really suits John Henry well. That was a fantastic. And then Toolbox, it was from the most recent show here a week ago tonight here as I sit here, August the 7th, 2026, George's Majestic. And that is available on archive. I appreciate them letting me record that. And they're so much fun. I always enjoy them. Hopefully they'll be back pretty soon. All right, what else shall we listen to? I saw this just dropped today. It's an EP from the band Fraud Stewart, who I have not seen.

before. Seen them names popping up here recently. Just checked them out. They're from Fort Smith, and they just released an EP. Let's check out some Fraud Stewart. It's called Gaslight Holler. We'll start off here with, let's go top three here. Borderline Shade.

All right, that was fun. That's called 282. Before that, we heard Old Soul and Borderline Shade. That's from the new EP, Gaslight Holler. It came out today. Well, technically yesterday now, I guess. So looking forward to checking out Fraud Stewart at Hillbury, as well as Front Porch, which is what we started hour two with. Why don't we make it a full sweep of Hillbury artists and play some Sierra Hull. Earlier tonight, we had Sierra Farrell playing out at in Bentonville. I get my Sierras confused sometimes, but Sierra Hull will be joining us at Hillbury. And I got to see her 1 year ago at Bender Jamboree, which I love me some Bender. It usually happens in September, so it's not happening. They announced that even before last year's festival happened. They decided they would suspend it for at least a year, so hope they're able to bring it back. I know festies are expensive, but it was a perfectly right suited festival for me. Right there, all in the all the stages within walking distance and 10 minutes from your hotel room, with some great bands too. And that was my first time to see Sierra Hull, I think. But I got this up uploaded to archive, and I don't know if I ever played any after I did. I got it up kind of in my second wave of getting Bender stuff up when I realized that my main room recording sounded pretty darn good. But let's listen to a little Sierra Hull for the rest of this hour. We've got 12 minutes. Let's start down here with What Do You Say and the Bombshell, and then it's going to go into a nice Dead cover. All right, Sierra Hull from Bender Jamboree, September 13th, 2025.

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2: All right, welcome to Hour 3 of The Soundboard, coming to you from KABF and KPSQ. Something I noticed on the radar, I don't know if I'll be able to make it because I actually work that night, but I'd love to see him. It's Jake Shimabukuro. I hope I said that almost right. I've seen him before. I was sitting here trying to remember where. Seems like he played maybe at a Christmas jam I went to a decade ago or so. But he's coming through and playing at the Walton Arts Center, the WAC, here on Wednesday, September 16th. He plays ukulele, if you're not familiar with him. And holy Toledo is prolific. I was looking at what all he's put out. He's had a couple albums out already, or an album and a single here this year. And this is several from last year. Couldn't decide what to play, but you know, I'm always a sucker for something that says live. This is Live at the Tracking Room in Nashville, Tennessee. It's an album put out in 2025. Jake Shimabukuro. Let's check out some ukulele.

All right, that was some fish. Had to sneak in a little fish, still high off my Madison Square Garden run. That was night number four. That was the 1995 night. And we heard Johnny B. Good, which was a big bust out, and then Free. That was the set two closer from July the 27th. That was the Monday night show. And before that, we heard some Jake Shimabukuro, who's coming to Fayetteville to play at the WAC on Wednesday night. That's I just had it pulled up and then collapsed it. But that's, was it the 15th? Let me hear. I got it right here. It is the Walton Arts Center on Wednesday, September the 16th. So I worked that night. Not sure if I'll be able to make it, but that was pretty cool checking him out on the ukulele. All right, what next here? Let's play some Chris DeClercq. I pulled that up because that's on my radar for next week, next Saturday. Still trying to figure out where I'm going to be next weekend. Maybe here, maybe Little Rock. There's Rodney Block Collective playing here in Fayetteville on the 21st at George's. It's kind of an interesting thing too. It's a thing that comes with a little meal too, and a show. So that's on my radar. But also same night, Free Verse is playing at Four Quarter Bar in North Little Rock, and I've been wanting to check out Free Verse, and I think I've seen them once. And every time there's a show that's at Rev Room or Four Quarter, I got something else that night. So that one's also on my radar. But on the 22nd, Chris DeClercq is playing here at the Whitewater Tavern, and it looks like it'll be a fun show, two-set show, I believe. That's on Saturday, the 22nd, so I'm leaning towards doing that here on a week from now, and then I can go do the show from KABF following that. So let's listen to little Chris DeClercq from the last time I recorded him at the Whitewater Tavern, which was

and I dream for tomorrow. For I know no other way to see things through. Out here in outer space, there is no time, oh, that I could borrow. Not pretend and wonder why, how'd I get here anyway?

Thank you.

Good stuff. Get Healed. It's Krista Clerk Band. Tell you what, let's scoot up here and listen to one more tune here. Back to Memphis. This is from January 10th, 2026 at Whitewater Tavern.

Krista Clerk Band doing an awesome cover here. We're back to Memphis. This is from January 10th, 2026 at the Whitewater Tavern. He's coming back to the Whitewater Tavern a week from now. I'll probably be there. Still mapping out my plans, but it's Saturday, the 22nd of August at the Whitewater Tavern, Krista Clerk Band. Let's fade this out just slightly early, though. I hate to. But there's something else I want to hear here before we sign out tonight. Something I saw past my feed that looked pretty cool, and I wanted to check it out. It's Molly Tuttle doing a cool cover of Cold Rain and Snow for Under the Apple Tree Sessions. You can stream it. It's sounds pretty cool. Let's check it out. And this is the last time you'll hear from me. Thanks for listening tonight. This playlist will be up on the Facebook at Soundboard Radio.

And I appreciate those who gave me some suggestions. I got George, of course, and Cam up in Minneapolis, Lisa Mack, and Mark and Jeff also in Minneapolis, Anthony at work. So I'm going to get to all of that. But first, let's get to some new Tom Petty from The Wildflowers and All the Rest. That was currently recently released, stuff that was uncovered that he had recorded during the Wildflower sessions. And yeah, so Mr. Petty's going to kick it off with Somewhere Under Heaven.

Beautiful stuff there from Mr. Alejandro Escovedo. Loving that. The Crossing album, which came out 2018. Phenomenal stuff from Al. And before that was new music from William Elliott Whitmore. I know George is loving that one. New album, I'm With You. And that was, I believe, last Friday was the release date on that. And kicking off the hour, as I said, with Mr. Tom Petty and Wildflowers and all the rest, the deluxe edition. And that is new stuff that was from the vaults when he was recording the album Wildflowers. Thank you all for tuning in. Hopefully you're there and on the interweb tuned in as well. Some Minneapolis folks, Kansas, wherever you might be. Appreciate y'all tuning in. As I mentioned, top of the hour, I'm going to do the rest of the show. Bands covering other bands. And so I had fun with that. And lots of folks that contributed as well, giving me some ideas. So let's get right into it with Lydia Loveless covering Justin Bieber, of all people. And I gotta say, it's pretty effing amazing. So here we go, kicking it off, Lydia Loveless.

Very dark and creepy. Marilyn Manson covering Eurythmics' Sweet Dreams just in time for Halloween. That request was by George. Thank you, sir. Before that, we had the Melvins covering Paul McCartney and Wings with Let Me Roll It, and then starting that off with Liddy Loveless, Sorry, and Justin Bieber. Gonna get to Anthony's request, my buddy at work, co-worker, by a group that I was not aware of, but I'm definitely familiar with the song. Here is My Bubba, Sexual Healing.

Yes, yes. That was International Brunch Mummies, or Brunch Mummies International, as Broadway Bruce likes to refer to them, who's a member of the band. He was the guitar player in Journaling OD, different project after that. Anyway, ramble. So that was a Porpoise song. They were covering the Monkees. And then before that was Continental Lovers, my old band, actually. And we were covering East Side Story, which was very early Bob Seger. Bob Seger and the Last Herd, 1966, East Side Story. And what did we have before that? We had Charles Bradley covering Black Sabbath, Changes. And kicking off that little set was My Bubba covering Marvin Gaye's Sexual Healing. That was a request by Anthony. Thank you, sir. Keep the music rolling. I'm doing, the rest of the show is all covers. And here's a request from Tony, one I had not heard. Dwight Yoakam covering Prince, Purple Rain.

Hell yeah. Double shot of the Stones. That's Social Distortion covering Under My Thumb. And before that, Devo, Can't Get No Satisfaction. And of course, had the request from Tony. Thank you for that. Dwight Yoakam covering Purple Rain. Never mind. I'm going to shut up, get one more song in before the top of the hour. Here's Lucero covering Slim Dunlap from the get-go. This Cam's request from Minneapolis. Thank you, sir.

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All right, welcome to the show. This is The Rhythm Room on Voice of the People. We've got a very special show for you tonight. What we have is a good friend of the show, Rhythm Room DJ Zach Harmon, has put together a countdown of Morrissey songs. And it should be a lot of fun. Thank you, Zach, for putting this mix together. It's going to be a great night. So here we go. This will be the first track, number 47. And it happens to be the one and only track I've ever done karaoke to. So this should be a lot of fun. And here we kick it off.

All right, the next one we've got is a precursor to taking the grill pill and just logging off from 2017. It's called Spent the Day in Bed.

shout out to all my friends listening in tonight. Thank you for joining me and sharing all this with me and Zach. Also want to give a shout out to Shane Gray listening in. He puts on my favorite show on KBF called Gray Matter Radio. He is not a crashing bore.

All right, now I'm fired up here. Let's go to 1991 non-album single, glorious single at that, My Love Life.

right, this next one is one of my personal favorites. It's at number 36. It's called Jack the Ripper. It's from the Beethoven Was Death live album. It's a very creepy track. It's a dialogue between Jack the Ripper and one of his victims. Good one for Halloween coming up.

1992 off the Your Arsenal record, produced by Mick Ronson. I Know It's Gonna Happen Someday, covered by David Bowie later. Thought this song reminded him of Rock and Roll Suicide, but Mick wasn't worried about litigation as he wrote the song.

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2: 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And join the hug man. Jody, give me a hug. Love. Motivational. Inspirational. This is for all the dreamers. It's 5 minutes of love with the hug man himself. Jody, give me a hug. Love. And now, here's your host, the hug man. Jody, give me a hug, love.

0: congratulate yourself. You're on the love train
1: with the motivator.
0: The motivator. The dreamer.
1: Jody, give me a hug. Love.
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0: What is this? What is this?
1: What is this going on here? My God, my God. Good morning to you. You're tuned in to Gospel in My Soul. I'm your host. I'm the Hug Man. Shout it. Give me a hug, love. In the studio this morning we have
0: Miss Kenya.
1: Richardson.
0: Wilbert,
1: I thought she had said it all. Right here on your great radio station, 88.3 FM, the voice of the people. Got something you'd like to hear? You can always give me a call at 501-433-0088. That's my number, 501-433-0088. Also, keep in mind, at 7:45 this morning on 5 Minutes of Love, 5 Minutes of Love, motivational, inspirational, and inspiring moment, we're going to talk about time to, that's not even the right one either, but I'm having a, we're going to talk about roadblocks and detours. You see them on the highway, and you'll see them in your life, roadblocks and detours. Be sure to tune in this morning at 7:45 this morning as we get ready to talk about 5 Minutes of Love, motivational, inspirational, and inspiring moment. And if you know my topic, and when we call for it, time to play, do you know the topic, you can win yourself a gift card, all right? Others have won, and you can too. Good morning to you. 501-433-0088.

Heaven's Way. You tune in to Gospel in My Soul. I'm your host. I'm the motivator. I'm the dreamer. Jody, give me a hug, love. Good morning. Good morning to you. Let go. Let go. And let God have his way. Good morning to you.

0: Keith Ward, the boy Johnson. You heard Spikey in the background. Good morning to you. My God, my God, my God. You tune in to Gospel in My Soul. I'm your host. I'm the motivator, the dreamer. Jody, give me a hug, love. And we have Miss
1: Kenya.
0: I can hear you now. Can you hear me now? I can hear you now. Kenya Richardson Wilbur. Right here in this great video station. My God. Got something you'd like to hear? 501-433-0088. Miss Tracy, thank you for calling in and let us know that we're having technical difficulties.
1: Roadblocks. And detours.
0: Roadblocks and detours. She had to remind me of my topic just that quick. She said, because I was getting discouraged here. My God. She said, what about the roadblocks and detours you're going to talk about this morning? Almost say, what about them? That's okay. Then something start working. All right. Thank you, Lord. Good morning to you. 501-433-0088. That's our number. If you got something you'd like to hear or you'd like to talk to Miss Kenya this morning about
1: insurance.
0: Okay.
1: Pre-need. Cremation. Burials. All of that. Anything that's dealing with in the funeral industry, if you have a question, please contact me. You can call me at the radio station this morning, 501-433-0088.
0: You call it right now because somebody's going to need you real soon. And I pray it ain't me. Good morning to you. 501-433-0088. We just trying to have a little humor this morning because things were going crazy. But it's all good now. 5:22 in the morning time. We're not even going to stay paused on that. Keep in mind at 7:45 this morning, we're going to talk about roadblocks and detours. Boy, that was just happening. Roadblocks and detours. You see the signs on the highway, you know what? They're in your life as well. Good morning to you. 501-433-0088. That's our number. 501-433-0088. You got a thing you want to talk about right quick?
1: Been a good week.
0: Happy?
1: Oh, yeah. Been a good week. God is good. I do want to continue to let everybody know that God is so good. He is so faithful. And all you got to do is just trust him.

know a man from Galilee that saved me. Good morning to you. The group is called Harmony. Good morning to you. 501-433-0088. That's our number. If you got something you'd like to hear, you know it's never too early to call Kenya and Jody Love. You can give us a call. We'll get your requests on. Birthdays and anniversaries are going to be around 7 or 17 this morning. We get them in line for you. And if you got something you'd like to hear, again, 501-433-0088, 527 in the morning time. We're going to play this, and then we're going to stop and do our church announcement right after this next song, and then we're going to move forward and just keep on going. I know a man. Here's music by Elephant 13 AG. She called us when God did it. Right here on your great station, 88.3 FM, the voice of the people. Good morning.

0: morning time. Who did it?
1: God did it.
0: God did it. You better believe he did. Good morning. Who woke you up this morning? My God. God did it. This is another day that the Lord has blessed us to see. Let's be joyous and be glad in it because God did it. Good morning. Good morning to you. 501-433-0088. That's my number. 7:45 this morning. Get ready for 5 minutes of love. Motivational, inspirational, and inspiring moment. And our topic this morning is roadblocks and detours. Roadblocks and detours. Now, we called it out the topic this morning. Because we're going to call it out much as we can. Because, you know, last week somebody called in and said, I didn't call out the topic. Could you believe that? I called out the topic more than I called my name. And they said, you didn't call out the topic. But just say you didn't know the topic. So the topic is, the topic is this morning, roadblocks and detours. Roadblocks and detours. Right here on your great radio station. If you know the topic, when you hear the man say it's time to play, do you know the topic? And be my number 8 caller with the correct topic, roadblocks and detours. You can win yourself a gift card. I'm going to let our sister Kenya Richardson Weirbert bring the church bulletin to you this morning. Good morning to you, sister.
1: Good morning. Our church announcements this morning. Brothers in Christ, the men of Mount Zion Baptist Church, special invitation to you to come and sing with us on our annual Men's Day worship service, Sunday, October 18th at 11 a.m., 908 South Cross Street, Little Rock, Arkansas. 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Pastor Daryl Dandridge, worship leader is none other than Brother Jody Love. The guests will be the Gospel Miracles, the Voices of Thunder out of Ruston, Louisiana, Reverend Richard Lee and the Crowns of Joy, and a special guest, the Racy Brothers of Dumas, Arkansas. For more information, please contact Mary Jenkins, 501-993-1350, or John Humphrey, 501-993-4759.
0: All right, you heard it. You heard the church bulletin this morning. You'll hear him again somewhere in the next hour. So keep that in mind. If you have an event coming up, you have an event coming up and you want people to know about it, be sure to contact us at the office at 372-6119. 501-372-6119. 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But call Brother Charles Ray. Charles Ray can give you more details about that. 372-6119, 501-372-6119, and have your church announcement read here on the station, your event, whatever it is you got going on that you want the people to know about, be sure to let us know, all right?

0: All right, so keep that in mind. 501-433-0088. That's our number. If you got something you'd like to hear, you know we love to play it for you.
1: 501-433-0088. Good morning, good morning, good morning. Thank you for listening. We pray that you've had a great week and this weekend. And hopefully this coming up week will be a great week for you as well.
0: I heard that. It will be a blessing. Also, we'd like to keep in mind to send out a special prayer for the Hollis family and the Racy Brother family in the passing of Brother Pete. Brother Pete Hollis, one of the musicians for the Racy Brothers. He's going to be well missed, so our prayers goes out to that family in their time of bereavement. And if your family's in bereavement, we'd love to hear from you as well. And we'd like to send out a shout-out to your family if your family in bereavement at this time. We'd like to send out our condolences. And you know what? And I want to not talk much about, you know, not lost, but Sister Dolly Parton passed away. You know, Dolly passed away. And you had to love Dolly because Dolly wrote that song. What's the name of that song she wrote?
1: I Will Always Love You.
0: I'll Always Love You, right. And, you know, she did it. And I looked it up, about 15 other artists did it. Mm-hmm. But when Whitney Houston did it, boy, that song blew off the chart. I Will Always Love You. And, you know, she made $10 million off Whitney singing that song. Mm-hmm. $10 million because she kept her rights to the song, the catalog and all that. And when Whitney sang it, she couldn't help but walk around the house singing it all day long herself. And not only that, she put it back into the community.
1: She did. Our community.
0: Our community, right. She put it back in. You know, I ain't going to say she put the whole $10 million in there, but she put a lot of money in there. She got a place called Whitney's House or something like that. Yeah. And so we appreciate her and appreciate that love that she showed by putting back into the black community. Didn't have to do it, but she did. And our prayer goes out to the Parton family. All right? Dolly Parton. Yeah, Dolly Parton. I want to make sure I got it right. Good morning to you. If your family in bereavement at this time and you want us to know about it, you can always give us a call. 501-433-0088. I have music coming up by I got music coming up by. See, I'm just all in. Reverend T.W. Scott. There it is. Reverend T.W. Scott coming up right after these messages. Good morning.
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Out of Pine Bluff, Arkansas, Reverend T.W. Scott. Good morning, Anderson and the Singing Rebs. Good morning.

0: 5:45 in the morning time. 15 minutes away from the 6 a.m. hour. Reverend T.W. Scott and the singer Rev. Lord, I want to be used by you. Not one day, but every day. Good morning to you. Good morning, good morning, good morning to you. You got somebody you want to shout out to, sister?
1: I do. I want to say good morning to, I had a staff appreciation last night. We had a good time to all of the staff of American Family Funeral Home. Crystal, Mike, Lisa, Dana, Donovan, Yolanda, Anika.
0: Any more? Oh, you going off top of your head?
1: Yeah, I thought you were reading it.
0: Okay.
1: No. I'm trying to make sure I got everybody.
0: Nah, you're going to be in trouble.
1: I am, but I think I hit everybody.
0: All right, sound like a winner.
1: So we had a good time. Just all right. Thank you guys for your dedication to American Family Funeral Home and to all the families that we're blessed to be able to serve. You guys are wonderful, and I appreciate you.
0: All right, you heard it from the boss herself. Good morning to you. Good morning. Let's say good morning to Sister Joanne Hart down in Pine Bluff, Arkansas as well. Good morning to you. And good to hear from you. Good to know that you stay tuned to 88.3 FM. She was telling me about something I said Friday morning. Boy, I'm glad her mind better than mine. She had to bring me back to remembrance on that. Well, yeah, I said it. Good morning. 5:46 in the morning time. Here's music by Lee Williams along with the Spiritual QCs. I believe this one is I Can't Give Up. We're going to send it out to Miss T as well this morning. Miss T, if you're up listening, I know she loves Lee Williams and the Spiritual QCs just like we do. Here's Lee Williams along with the Spiritual QCs. I Can't Give Up. Good morning.
2: I

that way. Good morning to you. I'd like to say good morning to Coach, our Tuesday morning announcer. I heard Coach playing that on Tuesday morning. I said, Coach, how you be, man? He said, I'm all right. I said, can you make me one of them CDs? He said, I got you one in your box, Jody. And I have to look out there in my box and there was. Thank you, Coach. Good morning to you. Be sure to join Coach every Tuesday morning. Coach Jones, give him a call every Tuesday morning. Tune him in every Tuesday morning. Well, he played the best in gospel music as well from 5 to 7 a.m. on Tuesday. Join the coach. 501-433-0088. That's Music by Design 5. Walking and talking up that King's Highway. Good morning to you. Got something you like to hear? 501-433-0088. This one is going out to Sister Tracy. She want to hear Shirley Caesar and Anthony Hamilton. They call this one, It's All Right, It's Okay to Call Us. It's not a pledge drive, so you don't have to be scared to call. But if you want to pledge, we'll take it. Good morning to you. It's all right. It's okay. Fifth Sunday in the month. Good morning to you.

0: gospel music on your radio station. Good morning. Good morning to you. You know, we get some of them callers. That's going out to Tracy. And you get some callers that tell me that we can't hear you. Your mic messing up. Well, at first time I heard that, it was true. And the second time that person called me, told me they couldn't hear, the headphone wasn't on. You can't hear if your headphone, your music ain't turned up. That's okay, right. You have to turn it up. She called back, so I didn't have my song, the music turned up. Well, praise the Lord that you fixed your technical difficulties, because we fixed ours.
1: Can you hear us now?
0: Can you hear us now? Good morning to you. I like that. Can you hear us now? Good morning. Here's music by the Jubilees of Marche.

Joe Williams of the Jubilaires of Marche, Arkansas, along with Joe. My God, my God, my God. I remember those singing center days. They be down there singing that great music. My God. That's when we really had some fun back then, down at the Little Rock Singing Center. And Joe and the Jubilaires of Marche will be singing that song there. And the whole house be rocking. Just turn it over to Jesus. Come on, Joe. He'll make it right. Good morning to you. Joe said, I tried him. Joe said, I tried him. I tried him. I know he made it right for me, and I pray he'll make it right for you. Just keep calling on him. My God. 501-433-0088. That's my number. Good morning.

0: time. Good morning to you. That music going out to Sister Betty Butler on the north side. They called that one the rough side of the mountain. Good morning. Good morning to you. Again, we'd like to send out a special prayer to Purvis Pete Harley Jr. in his passing to the Racing Brothers family and the Harley family this morning. We send out a special prayer to their family in their time of bereavement. And if your family in bereavement, we are sending out our condolences to you as well. 501-433-0088. That's our number. If you got something you'd like to hear, we're going to be hearing something from the Racing Brothers real soon, because we're going to be in program with them coming up real soon in the month of September. The CD release of Minister John Humphrey, Why Do You Treat the Lord So Bad? That's going to be happening September the 19th at the New Creation Bible Church, 2200 Percy Mansion Drive in North Little Rock. Doors open at 4:30. Service begins at 5:30. Pastor Daryl Dandridge will be the worship leader. Brother Jody Love will be the worship leader. I said Pastor Daryl Dandridge will be the worship leader. He's not going to be the worship leader.
1: It's going to be you, right?
0: It's going to be me. But if he's there, I know he's going to have a word for you. All right, so keep that in mind. Guests will include the Gospel Miracles, the Voices of Thunder of Ruston, Louisiana, Reverend Richard Lee, and Crowds of Joy. Special guests will be the Racy Brothers. They'll be there. For more information, contact Mary Jenkins at 501-993-1350. Minister John Humphrey at 501-993-4759. So keep that in mind and get ready for a great night and a blessing with John Humphrey and the Gospel Miracles right there in...

you. Look out. That means that when man say no, God says what? Yeah.

see to whom he chooses. Amen. Ain't that all right? And so because of that, we don't have to worry about nothing. We don't have to worry about nothing. All we have to do is just say, Lord, make me righteous. Cleanse me, Lord.

0: playing the best of gospel music on your radio station, 88.3 FM. That music by Norma Hutchinson, they call that one Even Me. It should have been called Shower Without Blessing, but that lady sang that song. Good morning to you. Got something you'd like to hear? 501-433-0088. I tell you what, I don't know if that's the same song or not.
1: It is.
0: It is? Boy, shower. Make me want to do it 2 times, huh?
1: Yeah. We need God's blessings to shower on us.
0: They definitely.
1: And they are. They're showering on us every day. Every morning we wake up and see that sunrise.
0: A new day of blessing on us.
1: Another day.
0: Grace and mercy is what it's called. My God, she said blessing. Good morning. 6:24 in the morning time. Got something you'd like to hear? 501-433-0088. Let's go to Prime Love and do this for Mother Joanne Hart. She loved this one like we do. Jesus and my coffee. Coffee and my Jesus.
1: Jesus and my coffee.
0: Jesus and my coffee. There you go. Good morning to you.
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0: Music going out to Pine Bluff, Arkansas. Mother Joanne Hart, good morning to you. And little Jesus and my coffee. Good morning, good morning. Little Mary, good little Mary. Good morning to you. Always good to hear from you, little Mary. 5'2". That's how tall she said, y'all. 5'2", that's with high heel shoes on. Good morning to you.
1: Leave little Mary alone. Good morning, little Mary.

Devil came knocking on my front. 100,000 watts strong. That's a little blue gospel right there you hear, and I just threw that in there. Woo! Brand new best of gospel music. His music by John Humphrey and the Gospel Miracles.

6:32 in the morning time. That's music by Minister John Humphrey and the Gospel Miracle. They call that one Walk Around Heaven All Day Long. 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Minister John Humphrey and Gospel Release, CD Release. Why Do We Treat the Lord So Bad? 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Pastor Daryl Dendrick is the host pastor. The worship leader will be Brother Jody Love. Guest, the Gospel Miracle. You just heard of the voices of thunder out of Ruston, Louisiana. Reverend Richard Lee and Crowds of Joy. Special guest is the group I have coming up next. The Racing Brothers out of Dumas, Arkansas. For more information, contact Sister Mary Jenkins, 501-993-1350. Or Minister John Humphrey at 501-993-4759. Hey, we'd like to say good morning to Deacon Terry Lewis. Good morning to you, Deacon. Also, Deacon Ted Smith. Good morning to you, Sister Gant. Good morning to you. And we have you guys' requests coming up real soon. So keep that in mind, Sister Gant. We got you coming. Deacon Ted Smith, we got you coming. Don't you go nowhere. Just sit right there by the radio until I get it on. All right? All right, that's the way to hold somebody. Hold them hostage. When they want the request, they'll listen to the hit it song. And then they'll go back to sleep. Bet you won't go sleep this morning. Good morning to you. Here's the Racing Brothers. They call this one Touch Me.

6:39 in the morning time. Somebody Touch Me. That's music by the Racy Brothers out of Dumas, Arkansas, along with Lee Williams and the Spiritual QC. Somebody Touch Me. Remembering Purvis Pete Holly of the Racy Brothers. My God, somebody touch me. 501-433-0088. That's my number. If you got something you'd like to hear, give us a call. Here's music by the Memphis Harmonizers out of Memphis. Good morning to you.

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1: I like to present.
0: It was 6:44 this morning on this beautiful August the 30th.
2: August the 30th, 20th. Fifth Sunday in August.
0: Fifth Sunday in August. I want to say good morning to Miss Paula Sims Hall. She says she's listening this morning. Good morning, Paula. Who this next song going out to?
2: Well, before I do that, we're going to send it out to Jackie Ray and Tuta over in Sherwood, Arkansas. But we'd like to keep in mind that our program this morning, our 5 minutes of love, 5 minutes of love, is going to be Roadblocks and Detours. Remember that, Roadblocks and Detours. If you can remember that, after we do 5 minutes of love and you hear the man say it's time to play, do you know the topic? And you know the topic, we have a gift card for you. So keep that in mind this morning. The topic is Roadblocks and Detours. Learn more of what I'm talking about at 7:45 this morning. We're about an hour away, so write it down, rehearse it, and then remember it. And then don't call me talking about I didn't give you no topic. And I'll give it to you now. Roadblocks and Detours. We have them in our life. You have them on the street side. You have them in our life. Learn more about it at 7:45 on 5 Minutes of Love. Good morning.

0: Yes, he is.
1: How many of you know he's an old-time guy? Jody?
2: He's an old-time guy? Yes, he is. Good morning. Good morning to you. Yeah, she thought she caught me sleeping. Oh, my God. My God. I get
1: they say he might not come when you want him.
2: But he'll call every time you need him. He's an old-time guy.
1: Right on time.
2: Believe me. You know, it could be months and years, but when he bless you, it'll seem just like you asked for that prayer yesterday. That's what kind of God we serve, our old-time God. Good morning to you. You tune in to Gospel in My Soul. I'm your host. I'm the motivator, the dreamer. Chowdy, give me a hug, love. She almost caught me off track. I was just going over my 5 minutes of love. She know I'm over here trying to read this stuff. And Jody, I forgot all this. You know what I mean? Jody, okay, Jody here. Roadblocks and detours. Roadblocks and detours, what I'm going to be talking about at 7:45 this morning on 5 Minutes of Love. Motivational, inspirational, and inspiring moment brought to you by
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2: See, I'm glad she know all that, because our computer messing up. Our computer messing up.
1: We hit some roadblocks and detours this morning.
2: That's right. We're making it through.
1: We're going on through.
2: See, think about the detours. You're going to find out detours still going to guide you the way out. They're going to show you the way. So learn more about what I'm talking about. I'm not going to tell you the whole story. 501-433-0088. Good morning. Got something next coming
1: up? It's Lee Williams.
2: Lee Williams. Do it.

0: We serve a big God.
1: Yes, we do. Yes, we do. Bigger than the universe.
0: Bigger than the universe. Mm,
1: can't get no bigger than that, can you?
0: Can't get no bigger
1: than
0: that.
1: My God, my God. Tell me he's not worth worshiping. My God. That's a great praise song. I like that.
0: Yeah. Oh, yeah. She just reminds us how big a God we serve.
1: Just in case you didn't know or you forgot. Remembering who you're serving. A great God.
0: Ooh.
1: An awesome God. A God can do anything but fail.
0: Anything but fail. It is 7:11. We're going to do our birthdays.
1: Go right ahead.
0: Did anybody call in this morning?
1: No, we've been having.
0: Well, you know what? My grandson will be celebrating his birthday. Kingston, happy birthday this week. I got a friend, Pat. This week is his birthday. My cousin, Juanetta.
1: Mm-hmm.
0: This is her birthday. My stepmother, Miss Tangela. This week is her birthday. Happy birthday to. We almost out of August. We got one more day left for August.
1: You got one more day left?
0: August 31st is tomorrow.
1: Oh, that's tomorrow. Okay, I thought the day was the last day. Okay, mm-hmm. It's the last Sunday.
0: Last Sunday of August.
1: Okay.
0: So yeah. Next week is September. September 1st is Tuesday.
1: Tuesday, there you go. All right, we dead September, October, November. It'd be we Christmas almost, before you know it. Thanksgiving,
0: we almost
1: Christmas.
0: Out of this 2026.
1: Boy, I guess it went fast. I don't know if I can say it went fast or slow. It's been a hot summer, I tell you that.
0: But we still serve a good God.
1: Anyway.
0: A big God.
1: Mm-hmm. That's and why he gives you four seasons. You'll find one that you might like. If you don't, shame on you.
0: Because he gives you four.
1: Give you four.
0: Yeah, yeah.
1: One, two, three, four. That's three it. Of you ought to love.
0: That's it.
1: I care for all of them. As long as I can be in them. I'm good.
0: Me too. Mm-hmm. That was Ja'Kalen Carr. You're bigger. Next is going to be Daryl Coley. Thank you, God.
1: All right.

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0: Come, Jesus, come.
1: He need to come on.
0: No, you need to come on. You need to come quick and hurry. Fast, quick and hurry. But you already here.
1: He here.
0: He already here.
1: Yes, he is.
0: No, you don't have to worry about that. He's right here. Good morning to you. Hey, let's say good morning and happy birthday to Patricia, y'all. We know as Baby. Baby's celebrating the birthday today. And that's from your younger sister, Shirley, called up here as well. She called and said, wish Baby a happy birthday. But we's already on it. So good morning to you, Patricia Ann Young. Good morning. Good morning. Happy birthday to you. And pray that you have many, many more. And like I was telling Sister Kenya, I said, well, you know, that's young. So I promise you, it ain't just one birthday today.
1: He said.
0: I sure said it. It ain't just that. Me family, I can say that. I ain't going to say nothing bad. But that's the truth, you know, because that's a big old family. That's a big old family, you know.
1: And we love the young.
0: Yeah, we love the young.
1: We love the young.
0: You know, there's a military family. They have everybody they need for war. Because there's a whole bunch of them. There's a whole bunch of them. Good morning. I'm trying to get her to get something queued up over there while I'm running my mouth.
1: It's 7:19.
0: It's 7:19 in the morning time. You're getting close to 5 minutes of love.
1: It is.
0: And so it's about time you get back in that hot seat over there after you get something queued up. Roadblocks and detours. Roadblocks and detours is what we're going to talk about this morning on 5 minutes of love. And if you know my topic, when I get through talking about 5 minutes of love, motivational, inspirational, and inspiring moment. If you know my topic and be my number 8 caller, when you hear him say it's time to play, do you know the topic? Be my number 8 caller with the correct answer. With the correct answer, and you can win yourself a gift card, and you'll know I'm sending you when you get the gift card or when you call me back. I can't call it on the air, but we're going to give you a gift card right here on this great radio station, all right?
1: All right.
0: Keep that in mind. 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
0: Or if you have any questions, you call 501-433-0088 to talk to you live. And you call that number, you'll talk to you live as well. Okay, to keep that in mind. American Family
1: Funeral Home and Cremation.
0: That's what I said. That's exactly what I was thinking. I didn't say it, but I was thinking. Anyway, and live your dream and never stop dreaming foundation. Be sure to join us, 7:45, getting real close. We're probably about 25 minutes away, somewhere around there, 25 minutes away from 5 minutes of love. What you got coming up next?
1: Leland Waymaker. He's a waymaker.
0: All right. Now, Deacon Tess Mill, we haven't forgot you. We're going to get you all momentarily. We're working on it. And much, much more. Good morning.

0: 100,000 watts of pure gospel music coming at you, Leland. She called that one. They called that one Waymaker right here on your great video station. 501-433-0088 is our number. If you got something you'd like to hear, we'd love to get it on for you right here on your great station. 88.3 FM, the voice of the people. Again, we'd like to say good morning. Happy birthday going out to Sister Baby Young. Patricia Baby Young. Good morning to you. And that from your younger sister, Shirley. Sister Shirley Young. Spoon, good morning to you. 100,000 watts strong. 501-433-0088. You know, I just opened up my Facebook page and guess what I saw?
1: What'd you say?
0: Beverly Ronda hanging out with my best friend and husband on date night. From Ronda Young and First Lady Beverly Young. Good morning. Good morning to you. Boy, look at you like a daddy. Look at you like a daddy. Good morning to you, Brother Deacon Davis Young. Good morning, good morning. If you have a birthday or anniversary, you can just feel free to give us a call up here, and we'll shout it out. 7:26 in the morning time. We're about 18 minutes away from 5 minutes of love, motivational, inspirational, and inspiring moment. This morning, our topic is roadblocks and detours. 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Learn more of what I'm talking about at 7:45 this morning, and if you're my number 8 caller with the correct answer, we'll have a gift card to give you. Right now, we get ready for our church bulletin. 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
2: 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The Music Chairman, Deacon Harold Allen. Pastor, Reverend Milton Graham.
0: All right.
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0: 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If you have an announcement and you want somebody to know about, give us a call at 501-940. No, that's not the right number.
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0: Look at that. 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Good morning.
2: Psalms 116 and 15. 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

0: 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That's music by
1: Alma Brown and the A1 Gospel Singers.
0: Jesus coming back again. He's coming back again. The way they're saying that, they act like they know what they're talking about.
1: Well, I know he's coming back.
0: I definitely know he's coming back.
1: And soon.
0: Real soon. And soon can be you lay down in the night and don't wake up in the morning. That's soon.
1: Soon can be we can walk out this door.
0: And there it is. Soon.
1: That's how soon.
0: That's how soon it can be. It don't have to be everybody at one time. It can be one individual at a time. And when you count them all up, they say over 5 million people die every night. Can you imagine that?
1: I can.
0: All over the world. Good morning. 7:34 in the morning time, you're tuned in to Gospel in My Soul. Here's one going out to Miss Gant. They call this one Celebrate. Good morning. Celebrate me.
2: When I look at my life.
0: Come on now.

0: 7:37 in the morning time. My God, 8 minutes from 5 minutes of love. I celebrate me. Good morning to you. That's going out to Sister Gann. She wanted to hear that. You got it. Have music coming up from Brother Deacon Ted Smith. I gotta say Deacon. How you doing, Deacon? Deacon Ted Smith, he wanted to hear a living testimony. We got that coming up momentarily. We're going to do that for him. Oh, Lord have mercy. I guess we're going to do it for him.
1: Deacon. See.

0: Terry.
1: Not Terry this time. But Deacon Terry Lewis, good morning to you as well. Let me see what I got going on here. Living Testimony.
0: Now that's my daddy's song.
1: That's your daddy's song.
0: Yeah. Good morning, Kenneth Richardson, Senior and Junior. I know they listening to us this morning.
1: Well, that's good to hear. That's
0: and he liked that song.
1: And I just keep messing it up.
0: That's okay.
1: You think it's
0: here? Roadblocks and detours. We're going to hear about it here in just a little bit. on that 5 minutes of love. We're going to hear about
1: like my teeth on that.
0: Detours.
1: You don't care what you say, do you? You just
0: say it and not me.
1: Oh, okay. Anyway. All right. Just going out to Deacon Ted Smith. I am a living testimony and Mr.
0: Kenneth Richardson. Senior and Junior.
1: Gotcha. Good morning to you.

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1: Kenneth Richardson, Senior and Junior.
0: All right. I am a living testimony right here on your great radio station. You're tuned in to Gospel in My Soul. I'm your host. I'm the motivator, the dreamer. Charlie, give me a hug, love. Good morning. Good morning. Be right back right after this. Good morning.
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0: 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Good morning. 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
1: 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And join the Hug Man. Jody, give me a hug. Love. Motivational. Inspirational. This is for all the dreamers. It's 5 minutes of love with the Hug Man himself. Jody, give me a hug. Love. And now, here's your host, the Hug Man. Jody, give me a hug. Love.
0: 7:46 in the morning time. It's now time for 5 minutes of love. 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
0: All right, and live your dream and never stop dreaming. Foundation, good morning to you. 5 minutes of love. Good morning, good morning, good morning. And this morning on 5 minutes of love, we want to talk about roadblocks and detours. Roadblocks and detours. Have you ever been going home, going somewhere, maybe on a road you travel every day and there's a roadblock? A yield sign, a dead end, do not enter, etc. But the one I like, if I run into this, is the detour sign. Why? Because it lets you know there is another way out. It directs you and gets you back on track. See, this is the way life is when you are a dreamer. There are times you have the roadblock and so on. You find yourself at a crossroads, so to speak. You find yourself at the dead end. And if you're weak, you will quit. Life disappointment can make you easily think that this wasn't for me anyway. So when you get to this point, you should just yield and think about your next move. You should just yield and think. Think about how far you have come. How long it took you to get there. What was it? What was my why for doing this in the first place? And how much did I really want it? Life and dream and making things happen in your life would never be easy. But learn to do what's hard first, and life become easy later. You come to the point in your life you want to quit, and there you see a detour sign that lets you know you can't go this way, but there is an alternate way you can go that will put you back on track. It may take you faster, it may take you slower to get there, but that detour will get you there. But if you follow the detour, if you just follow the detour, it's going to take you and put you back on track. See, the reason people are so easy to quit on their dreams is because they have false expectation that just because they want it, it should fall right in place, bam, just like that. But on the other side of the coin come hard work, believing in God and yourself, come to the reality that I want it that bad, that no matter how hard or how impossible it may seem, I will stay on track and see what the end is going to be. My goal and expectations are high. Not just for today, but every day the Lord blessed me to breathe, I shall believe that God wants this for me just like he wanted it for others. I have to believe the stop sign is just for me to look both ways. The yield sign is for me to just move slowly into the intersection, to look out for what may be coming my way. The dead end is just there for me to avoid going that way. Do not enter sign is just let me know I should avoid this altogether. Now the detour sign is there to let me know not to give up. There's still hope. There's another way to get where I'm trying to go. Yes, we must obey the street sign. And yes, we must also obey the signs of life. Why? Because they are just important. 5 minutes of love, motivational, inspirational, and inspiring moment. And our topic was this morning, roadblocks and detour. Good morning to you. You tune in to 88.3 FM, and we get ready to play Do You Know the Topic? 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
0: You're calling number
1: 01
0: They hung up already. They must know that.
2: That was seven.
0: That's number seven. We're looking for seven. That's number seven.
4: That'd be the eighth caller.
0: I think we're looking for number seven. Okay, there's caller number seven right there. Looking for caller number eight. Looking for caller number eight. 501-433.
2: Probably have to pick it up.
0: All right. Good morning, caller. You live.
5: Roadblocks and detours.
0: Who I'm talking to?
5: Sister Bonnie.
0: Sister who?
5: Bonnie.
0: Sister Bonnie, turn your radio down a little bit.
5: Okay.
0: Turn your radio down.
5: Yes.
0: Yes. Okay.
2: Good morning, Sister Bonnie.
5: Good morning. God bless.
2: God bless you.
0: All right. What's the topic, Sister Bonnie?
5: Roadblocks and detours.
0: Okay, that's correct. Elsa, where you calling from?
5: Jacksonville.
0: All right. We appreciate you for calling for Jacksonville. If you'll call it back, roadblocks and detours is what we're looking for. And we appreciate you listening. Be a part of 5 Minutes of Love and the Love Train. And
2: thank you, Sister Bonnie, for listening in this morning.
0: I try to get her to say the name of her business. She okay.
5: It's just for businesses to call. I don't have a business.
2: No, ma'am, Miss Bonnie. You won.
0: You won.
2: You called in. You gave us the correct answer, roadblocks and detours, and we are going to send you a gift card. We want you to call back so we can get your information, okay?
0: All right.
5: Okay. All right, will do.
2: Thank you.
0: Thank you very much. We had to get her understanding real quick. Then she said she don't have a business. I was trying to get you to say something about your business. Sponsored in part by
2: American Family Funeral Home and Cremation.
6: If you'd like to make a call.
0: I don't want to make no call. Now go ahead and say it again. We're having trouble this morning, y'all.
2: Roadblocks and detours.
0: And Sister
2: Miss Bunny won this morning.
0: Out of Jacksonville, Arkansas.
2: Thank you, Miss Bunny.
0: Thank you very much. Give us a call back so we get your information. Thank you very much.

main line. Call him and tell him what you want. This next song is going out to Miss Paula Sims Hall from Lady Harmony. It's Time to Pray.

0: That was Lady Harmony. It's time to pray.
1: That's all right. It's always time to pray. And always a good time to pray. Boy, you know what I know. Look, we're going to run through this church bulletin one more time this morning before we leave. Attention, attention, brothers in Christ. The men of Mount Zion Baptist Church send this announcement, which is a special invitation to you to come and sing with us on our annual Men's Day worship service. The date is Sunday, October the 18th, 2026. The time is 11 a.m. The location is 908 South Cross Street. That's in Little Rock. Brothers, if you will, be available to come and sing with our Mount Zion Men Choir for this special occasion. Please come to the first rehearsal, which will be on Thursday, September the 10th, starting at 6 p.m. Men's Day Chairman, Deacon David Morrison, Music Chairman, Deacon Harold Allen, and Pastor Reverend Milton Graham. I'd like to say good morning to Deacon Harold Allen and Sister Allen this morning. Good morning to you. CD release, Minister John Humphrey, Why Do We Treat the Lord So Bad? Saturday, September the 19th. 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Service begin at 5:30. Pastor Daryl Dandridge is the host pastor there. Worship leader, Brother Jody Love. Guests, the Gospel Miracles, the Voices of Thunder of Ruston, Louisiana, Reverend Richard Lee and the Crowds of Joy. Special guest, the Racing Brothers out of Dumas, Arkansas. For more information, please contact Sister Mary Jenkins at 501-993-1350, or Minister John Humphrey himself at 501-993-4759, 501-993-4759. Those are your church announcements this morning. I pray that you'll govern yourself accordingly, and thank you for being a part of 88.3 FM, the voice of the people. And also, I'd like to thank Sister, you're crazy, you know.
0: My son told me that yesterday.
1: Yeah, he told you the truth. Don't get mad at your son. Send a little look at me about the bus out laughing. I don't give me, do I look that funny?
0: It's been a good morning.
1: It's been a good morning. We made it through. Thank the Lord for that.
0: We took that detour, and God brought us to 8:14 a.m. Mm-hmm. on this good Sunday, August the 30th, 2026.
1: Uh-huh. There you go.
0: We're getting ready for church. I'm excited about today.
1: You should be. You should be. I mean, it's like you going home. Your family owned the church, don't they? The whole family. That's where it's supposed to be, though. That's a family affair. You never owned it. I just said that, just try to think of the name I should be thinking of. Sister Bonnie McDonald.
0: Thank you.
1: She knew our topic this morning.
0: Yes, she did. She knew got the topic. Good morning.
1: All right. Brother Wayne, good morning to you. She knew the topic, roadblocks and detours. And she got it. We appreciate it. We're going to put something in the mail for you this week. And she didn't ask what it was, and that's good. But just to be surprised, like Christmas morning. Good morning to you. All right, you go right here. Brother Wayne, Brother Wayne coming up 8:30 this morning with Respectful Life. I keep wanting to say Brother Al, but I think Brother Al working on Sunday mornings now.
0: Brother Wayne, Brother Wayne, Brother with Respectful Life.
1: Respectful Life.
0: And then also this morning, I think DJ CC Campbell on the jazz. He's bringing jazz.
1: Oh, okay.
0: Morning.
1: All right.
0: Yeah, so okay. Got tune in to 88.3.
1: Stay tuned
0: on Sunday morning. Starting out with Jody Love.
1: Some good stuff going on.
0: And the Love Train and
1: Ooh-hoo.
0: Brother Wayne. Woo-hoo! Should
1: I
0: get it?
1: No, it's not like you had the hiccups.
0: Okay.
1: You got 6 days to practice on that, right?
0: Okay. I start today off the radio.
1: When you go in church, instead of saying, praise the Lord, say, woo-hoo! Yeah, you're going to see how they work out.
0: My pastor ain't finna send me down.
1: Yeah, what about raising your finger? He's going to send you out anyway. Good morning to you.
0: This is a chosen calling on you, Jesus.
1: All right, then. Good morning
0: to you.
1: It's
0: going to take us out.
1: Wait a minute. If you're going to take it down, we might as well say goodbye to you. Keep in mind, you're going to look down on man. You need to be trying to help him up. Otherwise, leave him alone. Let God take care of his own. May God bless you, and you till you hear us again. Miss us until you hear us again next Sunday morning from 5 to 7 a.m. In the morning, Lee and Kim. 5 to 7 a.m.
0: That's tomorrow.
1: Oh, that's 5. That's, See the next.
0: You get right that, now. That's the love train.
1: Yeah, you pulled that cue card. You
0: the love. That's why I looked at you. Yeah, that's the cue card. My look.
1: Oh, okay. Well, I thought you just looking at me crazy again, wanting to laugh. I didn't know. I thought they were Friday morning with Modem. You know. Anyway, Mo, good morning to you, man. I know you ain't listening. Mo probably ain't got up anyway. Praise the Lord. Sunday morning, 5 to 8:30.
0: That's it.
1: 5 to 8:30, 7:45, the love train of 5 minutes of love, motivational, inspirational, and inspired moment brought to you by the motivator, the dreamer, Chowdy. Give me a hug, love. Good morning to you. And also,
0: Kenya Richardson Wilbert.
1: Brought to you in part by
0: American Family Funeral Home and Cremation.
1: All right. Location?
0: 1527 East Broadway in North Little Rock.
1: Telephone number?
0: 501-838-1449.
1: Give her a call in a time of need. And got questions, she got answers as well. Give her a call. Miss Kenya Richardson Wilbert. God bless you guys.
0: God bless
1: Brother
0: you.
1: Brother Wayne and Brother Al be up. Brother Wayne would be up at 8:30 this morning. How about that?
0: That's
1: all right.
0: Y'all have a blessed week.

There we go. Good morning to you. And welcome to another edition of Respect for Life. This is KABF 88.3, y'all. We're on the FM side. Little Rock, Arkansas. The voice of the people. We'd like to welcome you to another edition of Respect for Life. You know, we're right here with you every Sunday morning at this same hour from 8:30 until 9:30. Bringing to you what we know to be relevant information to and about the black community, y'all. And if it's relevant to the black community, it is relevant to the rest of the world. So again, we welcome you to Respect for Life. It's Brother Wayne talking to you, the host of the program. Having some difficulty with our board this morning, but we're getting it together. So we'd like to welcome you to Black Talk Radio. That's what you tuned into. Maybe you're riding through our city and you stopped on Bean Soup for the Conscious Mind by our brother Dr. X. You tuned in to Black Talk. That's what this is. What you don't get enough of. Lots of talk radio, y'all. Hardly any of it is Black Talk. But this is a slice of it right here on KABF, the community radio station. And we got 100,000 watts, too, by the way. So we are going throughout the state. I'm not sure our internet is up this weekend, though, because I was unable to get on yesterday. So we have a large internet audience that we may not be, that may not be with us this morning. Hopefully it's been fixed and they are on, and we'll see. But those of you who are local and on the radio, welcome aboard. You know what this is. This is called a participation radio. You can get in with your thoughts, with your comments, even your questions. But you're going to need a phone number to do it. Here it comes, 501-433-0088. 501-433-0088. You let the phone ring when I see it, and I'll open up the phone lines and let you in. And then you'll have to be, you'll be on the air. Put it that way. Let me see. What do I have here? I got I got an announcement. If I can pull it up. Let's see here. Let me get that announcement in right out the gate. From Brother Patrick, he's got another event coming up. And let me announce it for him. There it is. This is going to be another lit. Fathers are nurturing and lit, literary, intelligent, and tough. This time we got a brother coming through named Derek Barnes, 3-time New York Times best-selling author and recipient of numerous book awards. Barnes will receive the inaugural Say It Loud Readers and Writers Janice Barbara Wilson Children's Literary Award. That'll be Tuesday the 22nd. No. This is not the right date. Oh, no, this is, okay. It will be Tuesday, September 22nd, because we're in August. My bad. Tuesday, September 22nd.
5:30, same at the church location over there, at the First Missionary Baptist Church on 701 Gaines Street. That's going to be September 22nd. Yeah, okay, that's in September. This is August. Got it. Brother Derek Barnes will be the author this time. Get that out the way there. Let's see here. Because I got

that if it's relevant to the black community, y'all, it's relevant to the world. I say that because of how I see us. I see us as being a very special people. Most of us know that we're special in our way. It's just that we have been turned inside out, upside down, and you're not able to see who we truly are. You have to have a third eye to see us. But let me share with you. I heard a guy say this one time, and it really resonated with me. He said, if you're black and in America and you got anything, if you're black and in America and you have anything, somebody sacrificed for you to get that. Whether it's a job, color TV, white picket fence, whatever it is you have, if you're black in America, somebody sacrificed for you to get that. And there are sacrifices known and sacrifices unknown. Of course, what we had to go through just to get treated as human beings in this culture. So I'm going to share with you some of the sacrifices that are unknown. In 1955, May 7th, in Belzoni, Mississippi, Reverend George Lee, one of the first black people registered to vote in Humphreys County, used his pulpit and his printing press to urge others to vote. White officials offered Lee protection on the condition he end his voter registration efforts. But Lee refused and was murdered. Reverend George Lee. August 13, 1955. Brookhaven, Mississippi. Lamar Smith was shot dead on the courthouse lawn by a white man in broad daylight while dozens of people watched. The killer was never indicted because no one would admit they saw a white man shoot a black man. Smith had organized blacks to vote in a recent election. Lamar Smith. Sacrifice known. August 28, 1955, in Money, Mississippi. Emmett Lewis Till, a 14-year-old, on vacation from Chicago, reportedly flirted with a white woman in a store. Three nights later, two men took Till from his bed, beat him, shot him, and dumped his body in the Tallahatchie River. An all-white jury found the men innocent of murder. October 22, 1955, in Mayflower, Texas, John Earl Reese, 16, was dancing in a cafe when white men fired shots into the windows. Reese was killed and two others were wounded. These shootings were part of an attempt by whites to terrorize blacks into giving up plans for a new school. John Earl Reese. 1950.

7th, January 23rd, Montgomery, Alabama. Willie Edwards, Jr., a truck driver, was on his way to work when he was stopped by four Klansmen. The men mistook him, Edwards, for another man who they believed was dating a white woman. They forced Edwards at gunpoint to jump off a bridge into the Alabama River. Edwards' body was found 3 months later. Willie Edwards, Jr. In 1959, April 25th, in Poplarville, Mississippi, Mac Charles Parker, 23, was accused of raping a white woman 3 days before his case was set for trial. A masked mob took him from his jail cell, beat him, shot him, and threw him in the Pearl River. Mac Charles Parker. In 1961, September 25th, Liberty, Mississippi. Herbert Lee, who worked with civil rights leader Bob Moses to help register black voters, was killed by a state legislator who claimed self-defense and was never arrested. Lewis Allen, a black man who witnessed the murder, was later also killed. Herbert Lee. 1962, April 9th, in Taylorsville, Mississippi, Corporal Roman Duxworth Jr., a military police officer stationed in Maryland, was on leave to visit his sick wife when he was ordered off a bus by a police officer and shot dead. The police officer may have mistaken Duxworth for a freedom rider who was testing bus desegregation laws. Corporal Roman Duxworth Jr. April 23rd, in Atala, Alabama, William Lewis Moore, a postman from Baltimore, was shot and killed during a one-man march against segregation. Moore had planned to deliver a letter to the governor of Mississippi urging an end to intolerance. William Lewis Moore was a Caucasian. June 12, 1963, Jackson, Mississippi. Medgar Evers, who directed NAACP operations in Mississippi, was leading a campaign for integration in Jackson when he was shot and killed by a sniper at his home. Medgar Evers. September 15, 1963, Birmingham, Alabama. Addie Mae Collins, Denise McNair, Carol Robertson, and Cynthia Wesley were getting ready for church service when a bomb exploded at the 16th Street Baptist Church, killing all four of the school-aged girls. The church had been a center for civil rights meetings and marches. September 15, 1963, Birmingham, Alabama. Virgil Lamar Ware, 13, was riding on the handlebars
of his brother's bicycle when he was fatally shot by white teenagers. The white youth had come from a segregationist rally held in the aftermath of the 16th Street Baptist Church bombing. Virgil, Lamar, Ware. 1964, January 31st, Liberty, Mississippi. Lewis Allen, who witnessed the murder of civil rights worker Herbert Lee, endured years of threats, jailings, and harassment. He was making final arrangements to move north on the day he was killed. Lewis Allen. March 23rd, 1964. Johnny Mae Chapel was murdered as she walked along a roadside. Her killers were white men looking for a black person to shoot, following a day of racial unrest. Johnny Mae Chapel. May 2nd, 1964, Meadville, Mississippi. Henry Hezekiah D. and Charles Eddie Moore were killed by Klansmen who believed the two were part of a plot to arm blacks in the area. There was no such plot. Their bodies were found during a massive search for the missing civil rights workers, Cheney, Goodman, and Schwerner. Henry Hezekiah D. and Charles Eddie Moore. July 11, 1964, Colbert, Georgia. Lieutenant Colonel Lemuel Penn, a Washington, D.C. educator, was driving home from U.S. Army Reserves training when he was shot and killed by Klansmen in a passing car. Lieutenant Colonel Lemuel Penn. 1965, February 26, Marion, Alabama. Jimmie Lee Jackson was beaten and shot by state troopers as he tried to protest his grandfather and mother, or to protect his grandfather and mother from a trooper attack on civil rights marchers. His death led to the Selma Montgomery March and the eventual passage of the Voting Rights Act. Jimmie Lee Jackson. March 25th, 1965, Selma Highway in Alabama. Viola Gregg Liuzzo, a housewife and mother from Detroit, drove alone to Alabama to help with the Selma March after seeing televised reports of the attack at the Edmund Pettus Bridge. She was ferrying marchers between Selma and Montgomery when she was shot and killed by a Klansman in a passing car. Viola Gregg Liuzzo was a Caucasian female. June 2nd, 1965, Bogalusa, Louisiana. O'Neill Moore was one of two black deputies hired by white officials in an attempt to appease civil rights demands. Moore and his partner, Creed Rogers, were on patrol when they were blasted with gunfire from a passing car. Moore was killed and Rogers was wounded. O'Neill Moore. July 18th, 1965, Anniston, Alabama. Willie Brewster
was on his way home from work when he was shot and killed by white men. The men belonged to the National States Rights Party, a violent neo-Nazi group whose members had been involved in church bombings and murders of blacks. Willie Brewster. January 3rd, 1966, Tuskegee, Alabama. Samuel Lehman Young Jr., a student civil rights activist, was fatally shot by a white gas station owner following an argument over segregated restrooms. Samuel Lehman Young Jr. January 10, 1966, in Hattiesburg, Mississippi, Vernon Ferdinand Dahmer, a wealthy businessman, offered to pay poll taxes for those who couldn't afford the fee which was required to vote. The night after a radio station broadcast Dahmer's offer, his home was firebombed. Dahmer died later from severe burns. Vernon Ferdinand Dahmer. June 10, 1966, in Natchez, Mississippi, Ben Chester White, who had worked most of his life as a caretaker on a plantation, had no involvement in civil rights work. He was murdered by Klansmen who thought they could divert attention from a civil rights march by killing a black person. Ben Chester White. July 30th, 1966, in Bogalusa, Louisiana. Clarence Triggs was a bricklayer who had attended civil rights meetings sponsored by the Congress of Racial Equality. He was found dead on a roadside, shot through the head. Clarence Triggs. In 1967, February 27, Natchez, Mississippi, Wallace Jackson, the treasurer of his local NAACP chapter, was one of many blacks who received threatening Klan notices at his job after Jackson was promoted to a position previously reserved for whites. A bomb was planted in his car. It exploded minutes after he left work one day, killing him instantly. Wallace Jackson. May 12, 1967, in Jackson, Mississippi, Benjamin Brown, a former civil rights organizer, was watching a student protest from the sidelines when he was hit by stray gunshots from police who fired into the crowd. Benjamin Brown. February 8, 1968, Orangeburg, South Carolina. Samuel Ephesians Hammond Jr., Delano Herman Millerton, and Henry Ezekiel Smith were shot and killed by police who fired on student demonstrations at the South Carolina State College campus. Samuel Ephesians Hammond Jr., Delano Herman Millerton, and Henry Ezekiel Smith. And of course, April 4th, 1968, Memphis, Tennessee, Dr. Martin Luther King Jr., a Baptist minister, was a major architect of the civil rights movement. He led and inspired major nonviolent desegregation campaigns, including those in Montgomery and Birmingham. He won the Nobel Peace Prize. He
was assassinated as he prepared to lead a demonstration in Memphis. Dr. Martin Luther King Jr. That, brothers and sisters, ladies and gentlemen, is a brief listing of some of the sacrifices that were made in order for you, present-day black people, to have anything that you got right now. How dare you not want to help make the lives of our people better? How dare you sit down and do nothing when lives were lost, taken, no justice ever rendered? And that's another question I have. Will those lives ever be, what's the word I'm looking for? Is there justice coming for the taking of innocent lives for nothing? And what does that look like? Does any of the chaos in the weather have anything to do with the fact that there have been countless lives taken and no one ever was indicted for, charged with? Nothing was ever done. People just got killed and nothing happened. There's a history of that that we have chosen not to tell our children about. We don't teach them. We don't say nothing about it. The schools don't say nothing about it. Nobody says nothing about it. So we don't have any idea of the sacrifices that have been made in order to get us where we are today. Whatever you got. You hear what I tell you, right? Whatever you got. Somebody made the sacrifice. Somebody probably lost a life or some lives in order for you to get that. What you have. If you're black and in America, I'm speaking specifically to you. Now, you know, you white people that have benefited from this kind of chaos, that's y'all, that's on y'all. No, y'all wouldn't want to pull the trigger. No, y'all wouldn't want to sit on the jury to nullify any kind of charges. No, y'all didn't do that. But y'all sure have benefited from that kind of evil. And now you want to be surprised when things start not going your way. So do you think that the justice of the Creator will last for it? Will be sleep forever? Doesn't it have to catch up with you at some point? And then we know that. Doesn't we expect that, or shouldn't we expect it? Shouldn't we expect that if there is a just God? For those of you who accept the fact, the reality that there is a Creator God who is mindful, then especially if you accept the fact that the people that this happened to just so happened to be the people that he's chosen for a great work, and then you want to do that to them, don't you know? What's the name of the rap song that says, God is smiling on you, but he's frowning too, because only God knows what you go through. That's the one. Don't push me, yeah, because I'm close to the edge. I'm trying not to lose my head. So that's coming to my mind as I watch all of these catastrophes, what we are calling natural disasters and horrible weather and just bad economic times for nations and just all kind of things taking place, like upheaval is taking place in the earth. Why? What's going on? And if justice is what is being, is what is taking place, what does that look like? And should we be striving for it? I remember Dr. used to be the president of Philander Smith College, a friend of mine. I considered a friend of mine. Dr. Kimbrough, he had put one of the most powerful things ever on the building at Philander Smith College campus, Philander Smith University. Now,
that when you were driving through our city and you looked up at the Philander Smith building, Dr. Kimbrough had placed Think Justice on that school building. That's all. Think Justice. And what is justice for us? What does that look like? So is justice just you getting a good job? Or is justice just you getting you a home, a mortgage, a new car? Is that justice? Or is it justice only because you don't know what has taken place? You don't know the sacrifices that have been made by known persons and unknown persons. Lives lost. No telling who those people would have become. No telling what contributions those persons would probably have made. Life snuffed out for no apparent reason other than people didn't want to change and start doing things fairly. I mean, it has taken a lot to get to this point where we are free to go and come and free to move and do what we need to do. It has taken a lot. But we don't focus on that. And most importantly, we don't teach it. We don't tell it to our children. What good is doing that, to somebody would say? I don't want to dredge up the past. We don't need to. See, you're the very person that we need to reach. So yeah, that's where my head was this week as I was watching the things that go on. And especially when I saw the situation where the police officer put the gun to the young man's head at the service station. I'm like, is there no end to the mistreatment? Shouldn't they be very careful around about now? Because they don't know either, though. The history of what their community, their people have done has been erased from their consciousness, too. And so I'm saying, listen, I don't even want to talk about that, because all I can say about it is that there is no way that any self-respecting black person should ever go into that particular store again. I mean, that's all. That's simple as that. Just don't go in there. Just don't patronize that location. Because apparently that person who runs that location did something to the extreme. And he may not have. I don't really know. But the officer showed up in the extreme. He came to the scene extreme in his behavior, with his gun out, screaming, "Get out, get out, get out, get out." And nothing had taken place. And so that's why 10 years ago, I was calling for this. I said, well, that was when we was having these rash of police homicides, right? And I said, well, I'm tired of that. And we go through the same dance every time. Police misconduct, we end up getting killed or something happened to us, and then we protest for a while, and then it goes away, and everything gets back to normal. And I'm like, see, I'm tired of that right there. I think some substantive change needs to happen. And I call for black police officers for black communities. I explained it, and I even made this suggestion in police presence and at a forum that the police were at. I think we ought to have racially identifiable policing. We got a lot of black police officers on black on forces, and I'm upset about with the two black officers that showed up on the scene, by the way, as I make this point. The two black officers that showed up on the scene, they came and they were patting the gentleman down while he was laying on the ground while the white officer had the gun at the man's head. They never said, yo, Tom, we got him. You know, you can move your gun now. They never said nothing. And I took issue with that. I don't like that fact. But here's my point. Black officers for black communities, black cases, whatever you want to call it,
We don't see when you have a situation like just the one I'm talking about, when you have police misconduct, because that's what that was. But when the race of the person is different from the race of the victim, it leaves police misconduct and turns into a racial issue. We don't even discuss the misconduct of the police because we're dealing with the fact that there was a white officer acting erratically and overreacting to a condition and a situation. So if you don't have the race as a part of the misconduct, it's just police misconduct. And so when I raised that point in a police forum before, police officers said, well, we can't do that. That's against the law, against the Constitution. We can't have a racially identifiable policing. I said, no, that's not true. I said, because you do it all the time with your undercover police work. You don't send a hillbilly in to buy drugs from the black drug dealer. You got to get some brother to go down there and purchase the drugs so that they can prove that the person is down there selling drugs. So you do racially identifiable policing. You just got to be able to do it specifically for the group that, what I'm talking about, policing communities. Because what happens is that when you got these, and today, and we can't block them for some reason, they get on the force. I call them white race soldiers. These white race soldiers become police officers, and they be patrolling the neighborhood like slave catchers. You remember the slave catchers back in the day when people would run away from the plantation and they would send. Matter of fact, one of the best movies to depict that is the movie Buck and the Preacher. Look at that movie. Harry Belafonte, Sidney Poitier. Because the West had gotten opened up, and so they had said that if you come out West and lay claim to some land, you can just start working that land and you can build. And so black folk heard that and said, well, we're going West. We're leaving off this plantation. We're going West. And they did that. But when they was leaving the farms, or leaving the plantation, there was work that wasn't getting done. And the plantation owners started hiring these vigilantes that eventually became the police in the culture to go after those persons and bring them back. Or at least destroy where they were going so they would have to come back. That's the basis of the film, Buck and the Preacher. Very good film, one of my favorites. So when they are in our community policing and they're operating on the stimuli that has been given to them about our culture, then they come in behaving like that. That's what that guy was doing. If you haven't seen it, they got body cam footage of what happened. The young man was in the store, standing up in the police, because they got him when he came through the door. He came through the door with his gun out screaming. And the brother said, what did you tell them? Talking to the owner of the store, because apparently he knew that the man had decided to call the police on him for some reason. It was a dispute over what he said he wanted and what they were trying to give him. Just words, you know how it go. And so he said, what did you tell them? Apparently you told them I was doing something that I wasn't doing. Where they coming in the store like that? So I'm like, man, see, that's the kind of stuff that is going to make us, it's going to lead to a fight. And I've been saying this for some time. And the only way that we can avoid this particular scenario, and I don't like just suggesting boycotting, because that's one thing, but we have got to replace these persons who are in our community meeting our needs. Why can't we do that? Why can't we meet our own needs? Where are our people that have wherewithal, access to capital? Where are our people who can do the same thing that these persons are doing?
They're coming in, they're setting up shop in our community and selling us goods and services. Why don't we do that for ourselves?

ourselves. It is a mystery to me why us provide for ourselves and don't complain about their mistreatment of you. You set yourself up for mistreatment because you're vulnerable to them. The great Amos Wilson said, white people are the way they are because we are the way we are. We got a very inferior behavior pattern going and won't accept it. Won't accept it. And we won't accept it because, not because, well, a lot of it has to do with you're afraid, you're fearful, because they got us economically enslaved. You're scared of losing your job. You're scared of losing whatever you got. I get that. You just need to get your God energy shored up. You don't have enough faith in you in order for you to eliminate that fear. But we've got to do that and solve our own problems and not have a whole program of complaint. That's what I lament. All we want to do is complain about how they treating us. Complain. They doing this to us. They did this to us. We're going to protest. We're going to do. Well, later for that. We have done. The protest days have gone to full fruition. They were successful and we've done it. Now it's time to take the mantle and leave and do for ourselves. When I say leave, I'm talking about leave economically. Leave them. Now, the persons who could do it, don't. Those are the ones I'm talking to this morning. Those of you that's got a few nickels in the bank or got access to a few nickels in the bank, you're the ones that's sitting in the dark, not trying to do anything for your people, even though you owe them for what you got. Sacrifices were made for you to get to where you are right now, and you won't make any sacrifice for those that don't have the wherewithal. You could do it, but you don't have the mindset. So what we try to do is to change the mindset of the people. That's all that's holding us up, is the way we're thinking. We're thinking like ex-slaves. And therefore, we behave like ex-slaves. The fastest way to do it would be through the educational system. And that's what we don't even talk about. That's the sad part about it. It makes me so agitated when I think about how we literally drop the ball on education. Because that is definitely the key to whatever you want to do. I often say you can teach yourself out of any problem that you have. The right information. And for years now, the educational system that we are submitting our children to clearly is not working for us. We're sending them there, and they're coming out useless to the group. They don't have think justice as a part of their mentality. They're coming out thinking, how can I do help my own personal self out? And to whom much is given, much is required. That's a saying that we all heard before and we know, but we don't recognize that that is the truth. So we don't do nothing. And so we allow it to continue. We allow all of what we, all the mistreatment we get to continue. And it's sad. And it's like, how many generations got to pass before we decide that, okay, enough's enough. We got to go ahead on and do for ourselves. We have to do a collective thing for ourselves. Kuji Jakalia, self-determination. We got to do it. Unity. We got to do it. Now, unity is so difficult because instead of us looking for common denominators so that we can work together to get something,

0: we seem to look for that thing that separates us. And I guess that's training too. We've been trained to look for the thing that separates us. We look for the thing that we can argue on, as opposed to the common denominator. What's the common denominator? Well, we both need to eat. Well, we both need shelter. Well, we both need to have some clothing. Common denominator things. If we work on thinking about what's the common denominator, we can work together. And that only takes maturity. We got so many of our people who are immature when it comes to development that it's hard for us to get to that point. It really is. And so that's why I think that if we would teach it, if you would start it at the school level, if you would have your babies understanding the importance of working together to achieving what you want as a group, because that's what America is. America is a group dynamic. All of the groups in the country work together to achieve the end for their group. Okay? That's the principle that's being implemented by all the groups. Except for ours. Everybody doing group economics except for the black people. Why? Because you're not being taught to do group economics. It's simple. As a man thinketh, so is he. As a woman thinketh, so is she. And we got to get that figured out and reversed. It's hard to do. Matter of fact, It's next to impossible. Right next to impossible. Impossible can't be done. Right next to it is what is next to impossible. That's the hardest job that can be done. And what we're trying to do, meaning change the thinking in our community, is next to impossible, because we don't do the things that could support the change of the thinking. It's like what I say about losing teams. Losing teams do losing team stuff. I usually use the expletive. So we don't have any of those things that could promote what we need to promote, because we continue not to do it. And we repeat the same cycle over and over and over again. And so we'll just sit back and wait to the next injustice. We'll sit back and wait to the next mistreatment. And we'll complain about it. That wasn't fair. That wasn't right. We want him fired. And sure, he should be fired. And he probably will be, because Mayor Frank don't play that. He'll probably lose his job, but he won't lose his job in Arkansas. He'll get him another job somewhere, because he demonstrated the kind of mentality that they require when policing our communities. Take nothing. And they've been stimulated by bad press and behavior patterns that they see on a regular basis. I get it. I see why they come in where they come in, because what they're exposed to. And that's why you can't have them policing our community, because they overreact. And that overreaction is what gets us killed in a lot of cases, or gets us mistreated. Because ultimately what they're trying to do, and any police officer tell you that, they're trying to stay alive. They're trying to get home to their family. They have a very dangerous job. It's a very volatile job. Don't know what's going to happen with any encounter. And we acknowledge all of that. And that's why I'm saying black police officers, black community. Because when you just have police misconduct, that's just deal with it from that perspective. It's police misconduct. The racial thing doesn't need to be a part of the police misconduct. We can't even get to the police misconduct, because we're looking at how the white guy mistreated the black guy. So that's just part of it. That's part of the thinking. And that's how come I was very pensive this week because of all that's going on in the world and how we're not paying attention. The Creator God is busy championing his people's cause. Nothing had been done all this time because he had given evil the time. Yeah, okay, I'll give you some time. You're going to do what you're going to do. But then when your time comes, I'm going to consume you. And that's all we're witnessing, y'all. We're witnessing the change. And these people have the opportunity to gain some kind of grace by how they move forward with us. And it definitely would be a form of justice to pay us for the work that we've done. It's called reparations. There is no denying that that is what is due our people. But they don't see it that way. And we're not teaching it to our children so that they can carry this on into the future. Because reparations is not something that's going to be just voluntarily given. Reparations is going to have to be an or else scenario. Pay us reparations or else. And when you get it into that polemic, then they're going to start talking reparations. Until then, if it's a choice, they're not making that choice. Because it would be too much. It'd be too fair. I mean, what is that number? Somebody asked me one time, well, how much do they owe? Man, we can't calculate that. We cannot calculate what would be a fair amount that should be paid people. Because we don't, from going from the agricultural economy to an industrial economy, and we were at the backbone of that. Man, come on. And we are at the root of so many of the billion-dollar industries that's happening right now. Billion-dollar industries. We're at the root of them. And they sailing alone. And calculate what y'all owe us, man. Look, we work from sun up to what they say, they can't see in the morning, they can't see at night. I ran a business, and do you know that if I could have run that business and didn't have to pay my workers, you know how big a company I'd have today? Free labor, that's your biggest cost, labor. Because you got to pay people to put your product out. And here they were, 310 years of free labor, a fledgling country, just getting started. And they got big and they got strong fast because of the free labor that they had in the country. The tobacco, the cotton, the sugar. I mean, come on, y'all. It doesn't take a whole lot of looking into history to see that the black people in this country are very, very responsible for the richness of the United States. And so now you want to ask how much it would be owed? No, how do we calculate that? How you calculate it? But I know we got minds that could. There are black folk who have put this to thought. I just haven't. But you're not going to get it unless it becomes something that the group requires. And you've got to get it into the hearts and minds of the youth in order for the group to start desiring it. And what we do in our learn and earn is teach Reparations. What is reparations? They don't know. And we lay it out in terms of how much that would be in today's dollars. And they all be like, what? What? If you would just teach it, if we could teach it to our children, they would take it and run with it. And it wouldn't be four more generations before the real conversation takes place about reparations. It'd be the next generation. But because it's disconnected, you don't teach it to your children. The children don't know. And then the older ones die off. And they, when they leave, they take the energy that they had on this idea, and it doesn't get any promotion. So you got to get it into the baby's hands. You got to get it into the young people so that they can do the relay thing. The race is a relay. You hand the baton off. You got another quarter to run. With that microphone working over that breath, you am I hitting any topic you trying to say something?
1: Yes, sir. Definitely doing that because we just got to think about all those things, man. That labor, that thinking about that history.
0: Yes, sir.
1: That free labor helping someone else make a profit that we could have been making at the same time.
0: That's the real, brother.
1: That's something to think about.
0: And we cannot deny it that it happened.
1: Right.
0: It is a part of the historical record.
1: It is. And then for those years and years and years to turn into decades, and then decades to turn into centuries, makes it really, really bad to look back at all of that profit that was made off the backs of our people. You know what I'm saying? It's real bad.
0: It's really amazing that somebody could even question whether or not that would be owed to people.
1: Yeah, man.
0: Come on, man. Y'all owe the money that is made. You got to do something to try to. So, yes, I support reparations on all levels. It's just that I think that we have to do those things that can give before we get to that point where reparations is a real conversation. We got to do those things for ourselves. It's both and, like Brother Kenya always say, it's both and.
1: Right.
0: We got to have the reparations conversation, but we also got to have the let's provide the needs that we have in our community ourselves and quit letting other people come in and provide our needs. We can do that.
1: We can do that.
0: Yeah.
1: We able to do that.
0: We able to do that.
1: We smart enough to do that.
0: And if you don't know about the situation with that store on Asher, across the street from Kaufman Lumber, I think it is, the simple thing I can tell you is that any self-respecting black person will never go in that store again. Just don't go in there. Find another one. Which is easy to do because they got them all in our neighborhoods, all in our communities. Somebody else providing goods and services to us. And we can do that for ourselves. So that's my man, CC Smooth. He's coming up next. He's got the city's best in jazz. So don't leave. Don't leave. Stay there. Mr. CC Smooth is coming up next, bro. But yeah, bro, I appreciate that, my man. That's just all. And I think our internet is down over here today. So can you see that? This right here.
1: That's fine, man.
0: That's fine. You already know. You already know.
1: I can't.
0: You know, already figured out. We used to say we used to come up here and we do guerrilla broadcasting because sometimes this equipment don't be working, and so we have to maneuver our way around and do what we got to do. And that's what you did already figured out. So, but listen, y'all. That's where I was this morning. I thought I'd give that to you. Hopefully it inspires you to want to at least get up and add your skill level to what we're trying to get done. That is the freeing of the captives. Like we say, think over what we've had to say today. Reflect on what we've had to say today. And then you get up and add your skill level to what we're trying to get done. There we go. The exit, the outro music is there. Are we getting ready to head out? Hey, listen, y'all. Brother Wayne can be reached after the program. If anything I said makes you want to talk to me about something, I'm at 501-416-8349. 501-416-8349. 8349. We'll be back again next week, God willing, at the same time. So let me say to all of you, thanks for listening. Peace. And have a great rest of the day.

All right. Good morning. So good to be here this morning. It's a blessing to have woke up this morning. Thank you so much. It is a beautiful, beautiful Sunday in the neighborhood. Hope you guys are really, really feeling the relief from the weekend. And just getting ready to start another week. We here at KBF Radio bringing you the best in shows, talk shows, jazz music, and just music overall. We got gospel. We got a variety of different things going on right here at KBF Radio. And today, right now, we opening up the Quiet Storm Jazz Show. I'm your host, DJ CC Smooth, with 2.5 hours of jazz and community involvement right here. We got a few things to... I got a few things loaded up for today that we gon'. So we got a few things loaded up today. Right here.

We got the Chillaxin' Jazz Collection called Summer Wind as we open up the Quiet Storm Jazz Show. We want to apologize for the technical difficulties. Walk right into a thunderstorm this morning, and it's rather sunny outside. But I had to pivot from radio DJ back to engineer and then back to DJ. So I appreciate you guys for holding on and waiting with us as we get this show kicked off. I want to give a shout out to Brother Wayne for always rolling out the red carpet for the Quiet Storm morning show right here every Sunday from 9:30 to 12. I want to give him a real, real big shout out because he always looks out for me. He always makes sure that we know what's going on in the community, and being a leader in this community is something that we need, and we need to make sure we take care and take heed to the education that we offer here at KABF Radio. So I am your host, DJ CC Smooth. We got hot weather once again today. It's about 76 degrees on my way to the studio. It probably won't get above 100 degrees today, so that's going to be good. So, and we probably won't get any rain. We may get a little scattered thunder showers here and there, but it probably won't be much rain today. And that's good. That's not bad. That's not bad because we don't have a lot of humidity that goes with it as well. So it's not super, super hot outside like it's been in the last couple of weeks. So that's a blessing in itself. So we want to make sure we take heed to the weather report and just stay adjusted, stay connected. We got the very best in jazz music right here at the Quiet Storm, from classical jazz, smooth jazz, contemporary jazz. And then I mix it in with a little community involvement, a community outreach. We talk about different things that happen, different things that's happening around the state, around the city, around the capital city, from politics to events and occasions. And we got a lot of things geared up. I got a lot of things on the books today to talk about. So first, let's go into some jazz real quick. Let's get some music going from another one from the Chillaxin' Jazz Collection. This one is called New Sunrise Every Day.

All right. Another wonderful day in the neighborhood. We got some real good jazz lined up for you. This one right here is off the request line called Ultraviolet by Nicholas Payton. Ultraviolet, all the way from Atlanta. Shout out to Shannon Durrell out in Atlanta. This one's for you, sir.

All right, all right. That's Miss Althea Renee with El Fuego from Detroit. She's a flutist, man. Very talented flutist from Detroit, Miss Athena Renee with El Fugo. Man, what a good track. We want to open up with the this is the Quiet Storm, man. I'm glad you guys, if you just tuning in, we opened up the show. We got some real good jazz going. We got some community outreach today. We want to talk about a live in-studio interview that's going to be happening next week. We can start with the UAPB Golden Lions. The UAPB Golden Lions versus the Morehouse College Maroon Tigers on yesterday. Man, that score was 35-15. The Golden Lions crushed them in the Natural State Kickoff Classic on yesterday at the War Memorial Stadium. That was a really, really good game. I saw the second half of it inside the stadium, but the party was outside at the the Natural State Classic tailgate party. It was a really, really big occasion. It was so many people, so many. It was such a good occasion. No violence, no fights, no shootings. Just a real good evening of 8-9 hours of just entertainment, food trucks, music. Shout out to DJ Deja Blue with the commentary on yesterday, putting those candidates out there. We got Chris Jones is running for Arkansas congressman. We continue to talk about him. We got Frank Scott running for re-election. They both were out on the grounds yesterday at the tailgate. Such a wonderful occasion. No violence, no shooting. You don't seem to get a lot of magnification of that. People don't really talk about the good events, the events that go off without any incidents. But yesterday's event at the War Memorial Stadium was a one to remember, a historic occasion, and one for the books. So we want to just give a shout out to the city of Little Rock and those that came out from Pine Bluff and the surrounding areas for making it a successful Natural State Kickoff Classic as we go into football season and get ready for this big, big season in the NCAA. So election is coming up as well. Since we talking about candidates, we got an election coming up November the 3rd. We want to make sure everybody gets ready for the election. Remember, the voter registration deadline is October the 5th. So make sure you pay attention to getting your voter registration confirmation. The campaigns are working around the clock. And if you've been watching, if anybody's been watching, the numbers have been showing that some of these campaigns, man, they're pushing away. You know, Miss Chris Jones is pushing away from the opponent. Mr. Fred Love is inching up on his opponent and trying to push away. And that's what we want. We need change. It doesn't matter the length or the width. It's just the way that you work it. So let's get out and vote for these candidates. Arkansas, once again, is one of the lowest in voter turnout amongst registered voters. Those that are registered voters, we're having a hard time getting to the polls. So stop making excuses. Let's get on in line. Let's cast our vote. Let's do what we have a right to do and do what those that gave their lives for us to do, to be peaceful, to cast our vote and make a change. And, hey, it looked like it's happening. It looked like it's happening right now in our state. So pay attention. Pay attention. Election in November. In the meantime, we're going to go into some jazz mood. This is Soulful Nights. Right here, KABF Radio, the voice of the people.

Right. Good music, relaxing for the soul, for the spirit, comfort for the soul, and peace for your day. 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

All right, if you're just tuning in, we got good jazz music going on right here, the Quiet Storm Jazz Show. I am your host, DJ CC Smooth. Let's keep it moving.

good music, good vibes right here at KABF Radio. That's a big hit called Seen It Before by Daryl Alexander and Jakeem Joyner. Right here, man. We got the best in jazz each and every Sunday from 9:30 to 12. Welcome you. I welcome you to the Quiet Storm Jazz Show. If you just tuning in, we just talked about the election that's coming up in November. Make sure you plan to cast your vote in November, man. A federal judge just blocked the current administration's new mail-in ballot plan. And they are upset about that. So y'all make sure y'all lock everything down with your voter registration information. Make sure you get a confirmation so you don't have any problems at the poll, because it's going in a direction that is making people kind of feel uncomfortable. The change is coming. So it is definitely going to be imperative that everybody get out and cast your vote. Once again, the UAB, congratulations to the UAB UAPB Golden Lions as they defeated the Morehouse College Maroon Tigers 35-15 in the Natural State Kickoff Classic at War Memorial Stadium here in Little Rock on yesterday. Let's pivot to the third annual, and we're less than a week away from the third annual Arkansas Reggae Community Festival. A big, big day of reggae happening next Saturday, September the 5th, 2026 at the Argenta Green Park, 300 Bishop Lindsay Avenue, where it's going to be a big, big lineup of reggae music to kick off the Labor Day weekend. Ooh, next weekend is Labor Day weekend, so let's get ready for the big Arkansas Reggae Community Festival. It starts off, it kicks off at 4 p.m., and it's going all the way to 10:30 p.m., man. The kids under 12 get in free. They're going to have a big kid zone, so they're welcoming and inviting you to bring your children out to the kids zone. We have food trucks and arts and craft vendors, and everything is going to be centered around DJ Nick Hood, who's going to bring the DJ, some real good DJing, along with the Diva Set Band, who's coming with D.D. Jones and Butterfly. We got the Turbulence Band from Jamaica. We got the Culture Band, also from Jamaica. Just a load of reggae music all day long. Get your tickets at arreggaefestival.com is where you go to get tickets and get involved with the third annual Arkansas Reggae Community Festival next Saturday, September the 5th, 2026, to kick off a big, big Labor Day weekend. And also, next weekend, DJ CeCe Smooth, your Quiet Storm Jazz DJ, has a birthday next Sunday. So next Sunday show, it's going to be a birthday show. It's going to be a big, big birthday show. Virgo season is charging in with a vengeance. Leos, y'all out of here, man. But the Virgo season is definitely coming in with a vengeance. So next week, next Sunday, my birthday. I cannot wait. And we also have a big interview next week. Next Sunday, we'll be visited by the president of the Lupus Foundation, Miss Anita Boone. She's choosing next weekend to come in and speak about the upcoming talent show that's happening, presented by the Lupus Foundation, where they'll have talented performers and singers and poets that's going to be giving out there, showing us what they have. So she's going to be coming in on next weekend to deliver all the information that we need to know about the talent show. It's their ninth annual Lupus Foundation talent show. So we're going to be looking forward to that also next weekend. It's going down, everybody. I hope you're hearing me out there. I hope you're paying attention and taking heed to all of this information. We got a big, big lineup of jazz moving forward on the way to 12 o'clock hour. Let's do it right now with Sunkissed by the TNR Collective. It's going down right here. KABF, the voice of the people.

That's the legendary Kirk Whalum with Ascension. The one thing I can say about jazz artists, they are the best at putting a rendition down after maybe a Grammy award-winning track. They're the best at it, man. That's why jazz music lives forever. Right here, KABF Radio, The Quiet Storm has taken off. We got jazz music for the rest of the hour into the noontime day. Man, we want to give you a warm welcome into the show. We hope you're having a wonderful Sunday. It's a blessing to wake up today and see another day. God has blessed us. So make sure you're thankful in that in itself. We got Bumping on the Sunset with Wes Montgomery right here, 88.3, the voice of the people.

wonderful collaboration by Joe Sample and Layla, the one and only Layla Hathaway. Right here, exclusive, the best in jazz music. 100,000 watts of energy, KABF Radio, the voice of the people. We're going to Kim Scott with Hide and Seek.

great, great, great jazz music. That one is Kim Scott's Hide and Seek. 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Big, big lineup, including the Diva Set Band featuring Butterfly, D.D. Jones. We got the Culture Band from Jamaica. We got DJ Nick Hood on the ones and twos throughout the day. We got Kenyatta Hill, the band called Turbulence from Jamaica. All hosted by Santa Jean, the Koki Queen, man, bringing it all to you. A full day of reggae right here in the capital city. So plan now. ArReggaeFestival.com for your ticket information and anything else you need to know about the third annual Arkansas Reggae Community Festival. Let's pivot to the hair industry for a minute and talk about the Arkansas Natural Hair Expo and Barber Battle. We've been promoting it in the South within the past few weeks, and we got about got a little bit under 55 days left until kickoff Sunday, October 25th at the Maumelle Event Center. Starts off from 10 to 4, and it goes all the way from till 10 p.m. that night. So we got about 12 hours of entertainment, education, and you don't want to miss it. From 10 a.m. to 4 p.m., we kick off the Natural Hair Expo with educators from around the hair industry, well-known educators, some including Sean Boston. We got Bobby Harris. We got the Hood Barber coming in. We got Kay Marie, female barber, coming in. We got Monica Adams doing natural hair. We got a load of education coming from the natural hair and barber world. And then we got the natural hair competitions later on that evening with the barber battle to just headline everything off. So we got a real big, big day of the hair industry brought to you by the Ambassador Street promotion team. And I just want to give a shout out to them, man. We've been really doing some good promotion around the hair industry, going into barbershops, going into schools, going into salons to promote the Arkansas Natural Hair Expo and Barber Battle for 2026. It's going to be big. It's going to be big. We really, really got a lot of passion for what we do as hairstylists, and we're just going to bring it to the table to display that on Sunday, October the 25th. So stay tuned. Go to the website, ArkansasNaturalHairExpo.com. We got all the information if you want to register for your tickets. We got tickets online ready for you. If you want to be a vendor, if you want to be a food vendor, if you want to be a sponsor, we really, really trying to build up our sponsorship. So if you want to be a sponsor, if you're a business out there that wants to help sponsor the event, there's a way you can do that right there at www.ArkansasNaturalHairExpo.com with all of that information. It is going down. We're trying to bring it to you. Let's go with some jazz now with Better Days. This one is called Better Days. Better Days by Carmen Lundy and Victor Lewis right here, KABF 88.3 Radio, the voice of the people.

That one's called Reminisce. Reminisce by Miss Cindy Bailey. The Best in Jazz, right here. Quiet Storm, DJ, CC Smooth. This one, Back in Love, Alex Bouillon.

We got Sweet Vibes. That one is called Sweet Vibes, Vibes Alive with Jeff Lorber right here. Man, the best is yet to come. We're on the other side of 11 o'clock hour right here. KABF Radio, the Quiet Storm Jazz Show. I'm your host, DJ CC Smooth. If you're just joining in with us, we got the best in relaxing jazz music, keeping you comfortable and peaceful on this wonderful, beautiful, sunny Sunday around the state of Arkansas. We have a UAPB Golden Lions. Just to reiterate, they crushed the Morehouse Maroon Tigers of Atlanta 35-15 in the Natural State Kickoff Classic at the War Memorial Stadium on yesterday. A pulverizing victory. And I was there. I was there, and the tailgate party was another story. A big gathering of people, college students, and the general public, the community of Little Rock came out in Pine Bluff, Little Rock, and all over the state of Arkansas to witness the Natural State Kickoff Classic. Even a couple of politicians was there, man. I saw Frank Scott, who's the mayor of Little Rock, Arkansas. We saw Congressman Chris Jones, who's running for Arkansas Congressman of the state of Arkansas. It was a big gathering. And those types of gatherings that don't have incidents, that don't have shootings, they don't seem to get to the news like the shootings and the incident fights and all of that stuff. So I want to make sure right here at 88.3, we magnify that. We want to let the community know that we can come together in mass numbers, in thousands, and have fun without shooting and having a bad time. It was a wonderful, wonderful occasion on yesterday at the War Memorial Stadium. We took over the Little Rock Police Department, the UAPB Police, the Fire Department, the Little Rock Fire Department. Everybody came together to make sure. It was a wonderful, wonderful event, a wonderfully controlled event, and no incidents, no casualties, and everybody had a good time. So shout out to the city of Little Rock for a wonderful, wonderful event on yesterday as we sent that event into the history books. So the third annual Arkansas Reggae Community Festival, once again, happening September the 5th. That's next Saturday, to kick off the big Labor Day weekend at the Argenta Green Park, 300 Bishop Lindsay Avenue in North Little Rock, Arkansas. Show starts at 4 p.m. all the way to 10 p.m. Get your tickets, arreggaefestival.com. 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The kid zone is going to be there. The kids will be able to come and play and bring the kids out. 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The lineup is just unstoppable when you got the Diva Set Band coming, featuring Dee Dee Jones and Butterfly. Then we got the Turbulence Band coming from Jamaica. We also have the Culture Band coming from Jamaica. It's going to be a big occasion on next week. The third annual Arkansas Reggae Community Festival happening right here in Little Rock, Arkansas. 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Pivot to October, when it gets a little cooler, the Arkansas Natural Hair Expo and Barber Battle happening at the Maumelle Event Center from 10 a.m. to 4 p.m. is our educational symposium. And then we got the 5 p.m. to 10 p.m. showcase of natural talent, natural hair competition, barber battle, all of those things happening on October 5th. 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We're bringing you Norman Brown with Thinking About You.

Can you hear me? This is Chip Kerrigan and Conway. Can you play a song for me? It's by Ricky Lee Jones. It's called One for My Baby. It's off of her album called Pieces of Treasure. One for My Baby, Ricky Lee Jones.

Correction. This one is one for my baby. 501-433-0088. The lines are always open for the request line. So let me get this one out to you, sir. One for my baby, Ricky Lee Jones. Just

0: Me and I, the Filipino man.
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4: This is Dr. Charisse Jones Branch, and this is your Black History Moment. The 2nd Kansas Colored Regiment was best known for its bravery during the Civil War Battle of Jenkins Ferry, Arkansas. The 2nd Kansas Colored Regiment was established at Fort Scott

0: with other Union forces from New Orleans and then invade Texas. The expedition failed, and the 2nd Kansas Colored returned to Fort Smith. Soon after the Camden Expedition, the 2nd Kansas Colored fought its most notable engagement of the war, the Battle of Jenkins Ferry, Arkansas, on April 30, 1864. On December 13, 1864, the 2nd Kansas Colored Infantry was redesignated the 83rd U.S. Colored Troops and assigned garrison duty in Union-occupied areas of Arkansas. The regiment was disbanded on October 9, 1865 in Little Rock, Arkansas, and discharged in Leavenworth, Kansas on November 27, 1865. For more information, see www.blackpast.org.
1: 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So fine tune yourself and get yourself ready. We got about 20 minutes left. We're going to play a few more jazz hits, and we're going to get out of here at noon and pave way for the next show. Right here now, Lean In, Cal Harris Jr.

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1: 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It's going to be big, big, big. The third annual Arkansas Reggae Community Festival right here in the capital city. Man, it's going on. So we need those surrounding areas to come in town and take advantage of the reggae music that's going to be on display the entire day next Saturday. So plan for now. Right now, we're getting ready to do a little bit more jazz. This one is You and I by Chillaxing Jazz Collection.

That one is called You and I. We're gonna take it on out with Hypnotic by Adrian Crutchfield and Nicholas Cole. You'll love this one.

0: All right. We're coming to the end of the Quiet Storm Jazz Show. This was a wonderful ride for the day. We got the best in jazz. We're trying to make this the number one jazz show in Arkansas. So let's keep pushing. I got promotion actually going around the state for the Quiet Storm Jazz Show. So y'all keep a lookout for the show to just grow and keep growing. We want to reiterate some announcements before we get out of here. We got Miss Anita Boone, who is the president of the Lupus Foundation. She'll be coming in on next Sunday for an exclusive interview to promote the talent show. They have a 9th annual talent show, and she will be here promoting the talent show. So that's, we are rolling out the red carpet for Miss Boone on next Sunday. Remember, go vote. Tuesday, November the 3rd is the election, the official primary election day. So make sure you are registered to vote. The deadline for registration, voter registration deadline, is October the 5th. So make sure you get your information in. They are definitely trying to block. The current administration is definitely trying to block the mail-in process of voting. So disregard all of that. Make sure you get your confirmation for your voter registration, your address on your voter registration should match your address on your ID. Make sure you do that. Go stand in line, spend those hours in line, and cast your vote in the upcoming election. We have a pledge drive. Once again, buy a white campaign. 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I want to give a special shout out to the clients of CC's Barbershop and Beauty, located at 7509 Cantrell Road, Suite 116, where we make sure you look sharp and feel confident. 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It's going down. We got the Arkansas Natural Hair Expo. 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We will be in Jonesboro tomorrow. 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We're going in to do an exclusive presentation for their students at Authors Beauty College in Jonesboro, Arkansas. So if you're listening to my voice in the Jonesboro area, give us a call, and man, we'll come and see you. 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Thank you and much love.
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1: Good afternoon. This is Paul Kelly, and I am will be your host on today's world tour. My hope is that this two-hour program is a small way of promoting world peace throughout, through understanding and appreciating the music, sounds, and languages from other countries. We'll be going to around the world and back. We'll start here at we're going to go to Syria, Brazil, Senegal, South Africa, Turkey, Algeria, Cuba, Italy, Ireland, Spain, Mali, Indonesia, multiple things there too, but England, Greece, Cape Verde, and Morocco, and Houston, Texas, on world tour.

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from Senegal, Youssoufou Ndoré, with My Hope Is in You. You're going to have a little in you.

0: 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Next up are the Women of Ben Basel on World Tour.
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2: This is Wade Reske with the Chief Organizer's Report. Are social media and influencers now the news? Let me start by acknowledging that some parts of the world may simply be moving too quickly down the road for me to keep up. In my defense, or as an excuse, I realize I've got a lot of company. I'd like to argue that I'm simply on the trailing edge rather than the cutting edge, but the truth is that I simply don't have the time and bandwidth. Let me get closer to the point. I rarely watch videos, for example. Too often, they make me feel like a captive audience, wishing they would hurry up, get to the point, and then let me go on with my life. I still know how to read. I can do so quickly and have a fairly good grasp of the point without wallowing around on every word and sentence. I understand that I don't necessarily think the way everyone else does, but I want to make up my own mind. I'm not looking to be influenced, and frankly, am suspicious of those who try to influence me. For a number of reasons, this was on my mind. Yesterday in the studio, in a meeting, and then later in a board meeting of KBF, our giant 100,000-watt non-commercial station, we were talking about how people get the news. The main thrust behind these conversations was the decline of legacy journalism as a news source and the efforts to counter these trends. I was sympathetic, but trying to hold on to radio as a space for information and news for huge parts of the population. No one was really disagreeing, but all of a sudden I was hearing that some folks want to include an increasing role for social media and influencers as news sources. Really? What do we learn from Facebook in one incident and election after another, or in COVID times and the damage to public health that is enduring? Then, scanning the Washington Post, there was a lead story about a kerfunkel between Pennsylvania's Governor Shapiro and anti-vaxxer Robert Kennedy Jr., head of Health and Human Services, over two measles deaths in a state where the rate of measles vaccines has plummeted. Sidestepping this argument, what really shocked me was in the middle of the article, the reporter saw it as part of a news piece to write that, as of Thursday, left-wing political influencers were talking about measles about five times more often than right-wing figures, according to a Washington Post analysis of their social media posts, podcasts, and newsletters. The frequency of the mentions this week by the left is the highest since early 2025 during the West Texas measles outbreak, which infected more than 700 people and contributed to the deaths of two unvaccinated children. This report included a big chart illustrating their point. How was this news? How did it help the reader except to infer that if we didn't want to figure out the facts, maybe we could just drift to port based on whether we identified as left or right? That's not news. That's bias persuasion. Was this an outlier? Am I making a mountain of a molehill? I wish. Moving on along, I read a piece in the Post that was interesting to me about the flock traffic surveillance cameras that police are using that have finally become a real issue. Post reporters shared a poll numbers that showed that over the last year, support for the cameras had flipped to opposition on a bipartisan basis. Fair enough. But then this story also included the following. Since then, right-wing accounts have posted about flock cameras more than three times as often as left-wing ones. The analysis found Senator Josh Hawley of Missouri, chairman of the Senate Judiciary Subcommittee on Crime and Counterterrorism, posted dozens of times about launching a federal investigation into the technologies used. Representative Chip Roy of Texas posted last month on X, mass surveillance and government AI is a very, very bad combo for freedom. That elected officials are flipping is important, but once again, where do they get this right-wing versus left-wing accounting in its three-times number? Post staff is determining these accounts and their leaning, which is subjective, not objective, and absolutely not transparent, but somehow part of a news story. And once again, a chart underlying their contention is embedded in the story, making their own social media team even bigger news than Nepal's shifting sides. All of this seems suspicious to me and wrong. They're also sending a message that we shouldn't trust polls as a barometer of what people think, or at the least, we need to shore these numbers up by also calculating comments on social media and by influencers. To me, it seems like what used to be the real news is trying to remain relevant and undergird their positions by lending credibility to a gumbo of fake news and just plain self-certified opinion. People are going to get their news and form their opinions one way or another. But why should we pander and legitimize anything but the facts, ma'am? This is Wade Rathke. For questions or comments, www.chieforganizer.org. You take it from here to there.
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10: All right, you're back to World Tour. We're going to move down to, where is that?

Yeah, songs for, okay. Here we go. Well, this is a playing for change, and there are all kinds of people on that, so I can't tell you that, but I can play it for you. Let's go.

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It's that one is makes me thinking about what is going on in this country. In my 78 years, I've seen nothing more scary. Crying, confusion, greed, it's all out there. I have a thing that I carry in my pocket. What if our religion was each other? If our practice was our life, if prayer, words, what if the temple was the earth? If forests were our church, if holy water was the rivers, lakes, and oceans? What if meditation was our relationships? If the teacher was life? If wisdom was self-knowledge? If love was the center of our being?

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3: Dans toutes les formes.

Okay, we're getting down and gonna be back next week. When things get crazy, and this is the Buddhist advice, the divine moment. 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Be rest. 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Expand this space. Sustain the moment. Those who would distract you from notions of speed, grant, and are merely nervous. Remain steady in the stillness. See you the next week.

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2: 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Notice, the beatings will continue until employee morale improves. That corporate joke would also fit the perverse ethic of the Republican Party's latest assault on homeless Americans. Believe it or not, the party's new homeless policy, officially embraced by the Trump regime and already enacted by 16 right-wing state governments, is to blame homelessness on, guess who? The homeless. Yes, hundreds of thousands of individuals and families living on the streets in our land of plenty are being ordered to go inside, even though they have no inside. But pious GOP politicos are not merely chiding the poor. They are using big government's authoritarian might to criminalize, arrest, incarcerate, and forcibly medicate some of the hardest hit people in our country. It's a raw, disgraceful example of the aristocratic arrogance of today's billionaire brat class, such as a Silicon Valley Trumpster, Joe Lonsdale. He's been on a sadistic crusade to ban homeless indigents from making alleys, underpasses, and other vacant spots into their, quote, home. A multi-billionaire profiteer of the Palantir espionage conglomerate, Lonsdale lives in splendor in his mansions, but he doesn't want to be bothered by the poor who might be perturbed by the inequality he perpetuates. Indeed, John recently demanded that angry poor people who might pose a threat to upright, uptight royals like him should be subjected to, in his words, public hangings. This is Jim Hightower saying, in a democratic society, government's role is not to protect the privileged from the people, but to protect the people from the oppression and ever-grasping greed of royal wannabes like Lonsdale. To keep track of the Republican assault on the poor, go to the National Homelessness Law Center, homelesslaw.org. 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

Good afternoon. I'm Glenda Faith. I'll be sharing 2 hours of Sacred Gospel with you today. I surely hope something I play will be a blessing to you. We'll have Southern Gospel, Country Gospel, Bluegrass Gospel, and we're going to stir it all up and make it into our wonderful Sunday afternoon musical salad. And, well, it's still pledge drive, so we're going to put pledge drive dressing on it again today. And then we're going to pack away that dressing bottle and save it for a while. But anyway, I just played Saw the Light as your instrumental version. And now we're going to go to the late Lawrence Bishop, Peace in the Valley.

All right, that was the Larry Stevenson Band with Great Speckled Bird. We now have McCamey Legacy, Mighty Good Way.

Nathan Stanley, Hand in Hand with Jesus. And we'll do a couple of announcements here, and then we'll hear from the Dignity Gospel Quartet. Well, it's pledge drive. We're about to finish it up, but it is pledge drive. So that means you can call up and make your pledge for whatever amount you can afford. 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So apparently you like it if you're listening to it, right? Anyway, give us a call. Let us know what you're thinking. 501-433-0088. Minister John Humphrey, why do we treat the Lord so bad? Saturday, September 19th, 2026. 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The worship leader is Brother Jody Love. The guests are the Gospel Miracles, the Voices of Thunder from Rushton, Louisiana, Reverend Richard Lee and the Crowns of Joy. Special guest, the Racy Brothers from Dumas, Arkansas. For more information, contact Mary Jenkins, 501-993-1350, or John Humphrey, 501-993-4759. Attention, attention, brothers in Christ. The men of Mount Zion Baptist Church send this announcement, which is a special invitation to you to come and sing with us on our annual Men's Day worship service. The date is Sunday, October 18th, 2026. The time is 11 a.m. The location is 908 South Cross Street, Little Rock, Arkansas. Brothers, if you will be able to come and sing with our Mount Zion Men's Choir for this special occasion, please come to the first rehearsal, which will be held on Thursday, September 10th, 2026, starting at 6 p.m. Men's Day Chairman is Deacon David Morrison, and the Music Chairman is Deacon Harold Allen. The pastor is Reverend Milton Graham. All right, let's get back to the music and give you time to call up to make your pledge. And let's see, we have the Dignity Gospel Quartet. Sing a song again with me.

I'd always thought I'd seen a lot of beautiful things in my life, until a blind man showed me something more beautiful than anything I'd ever seen. One morning I was standing on a street corner waiting for a bus when I heard the tap of a cane. Then he walked right up beside me, looking straight ahead through dark glasses, and his Bible of Braille was in his hands. He said, "Good morning, sir," in a voice that was soft and kind. It sort of startled me for a moment, for I had no idea that he knew I was standing there, because I hadn't made a sound. Then I spoke to him, and to start a conversation, I said, "Are you waiting for a bus?" He said, "Yes, sir. I'm going out to the college campus to give a lecture on Jesus. Would you like to go with me?" he said with a smile. "You might enjoy yourself. Although I'm not the world's greatest speaker, my subject is of a man that's different than anyone else." I guess it was curiosity that caused me to go, or maybe the strange look about him. But in a short time, I found myself on the college campus, seated with the students in the gym. The room was as still as inside of a tomb as he walked to the podium in the middle of the room. Then he opened his Bible and put his hands on the Braille as though he was touching the hands of God, and said, "God, please help these people to see what I've seen. Show them the right path to trod. Let them look through my eyes and see the love that Jesus has for them and those that were there at the campus that morning." They all saw Jesus through the eyes of that blind man.

Marvin Morrow, I'll Plead the Blood. We have Kevin Spencer, When the Sun Comes Up Tomorrow.

Well, I think our next number will be from Scott Roberts. And Scott had a bone disease when he was growing up and wasn't allowed to do the sports like most children. So instead, he turned to his piano. At the early age of 6 years old, he was playing the piano. And that has become his ministry, his career, and his life. Amazing Grace, Scott Roberts.

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1: Hi, this is Andrew Morgan of Little Rock. One of the most enduring, innovative ideas behind community radio is that listeners like yourself will voluntarily support it. At KBF, we are constantly amazed and grateful that listeners feel so strongly about our programming that they will support it during and even after Pledge Drive. We hope that our service to you will continue to provide Arkansas with diverse programming found nowhere else in the state, and support keeps that going. Thank you to everyone that has and will call in with a pledge.

0: This is Wade Rathke with the Daily Voice of the People News Bulletin. Dolly Parton's foundation initially focused on school dropout rates in Sevier County, Tennessee, mainly by offering $500 gifts to graduates. High school dropout rates plummeted to just 6% in the county from 35%. Dollywood Foundation reported $141 million in assets last year. Federal judge in Massachusetts again blocked major pieces of the Trump administration's plan to impose restrictions on mail-in voting for November's elections. Google DeepMind's researchers analyzed hundreds of hurricane forecasts between 2023 and 2025. They say their AI model can outdo other prediction models by significant margins, effectively peering a day or more ahead of storms. Federal judge ruled the Trump administration had unlawfully retaliated against Anthropic for constitutionally protected expressive activities by labeling artificial intelligence startup Anthropic a security risk and barring the company from government work. Over the last decade, rent sharing has grown by over 20%. On average, two renters who split a two-bedroom apartment can each save $6,700 a year compared with renting a one-bedroom alone, according to a study of the 100 most populous U.S. cities. DOJ federal election monitors arrived at a primary polling site in Cheyenne, Wyoming, without advance notice, and asked to interview voters and inspect the machines, but were denied. Republican Governor Mark Gordon said it was aggressive, unexpected, disruptive, certainly didn't seem to show respect for the state. Europe's scorching heat and widespread drought have drained water levels on the Danube and Rhine, records to record lows this summer, upending hundreds of river cruise itineraries and ruining vacations. The U.S. shed roughly 10% of its capacity to produce container board, thick paper used to make shipping and moving boxes. Prices across the South are at the lowest in 40 years. Some growers are paying to have pulpwood removed. Trump's Iranian war is now 6 months old with no end in sight and few good options. Some building trade unions are threatening to withhold support from political candidates who oppose data center projects employing their members. Voice of the People Daily Bulletin presents People's News about action and issues that demand action. This is Wade Rathke, and this bulletin is brought to you thanks to Acorn International, United Labor Unions Local 100, Social Policy Magazine, and the Affiliated Media Foundation Movement, AMFM.
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4: All right, we'll get back to the music with the Narrow Way Quartet, My Savior's Love.

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Just any day now.

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The farmhands. 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

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They've been really busy lately. Maybe you've heard them at a festival. This is none other than the Butler Creek Boys. Little Black Train.

And that was the Butler Creek Boys with the Little Black Train. We've got the Bobble Tones to share with us now. I'm Looking Ahead.

I'm looking ahead. That was the Bible tones. Well, we're going to turn back the pages of the times to the days of Melvin Goins and friends. God holds it all in his hands.

Okie dokie. That was Melvin Goins and Friends, God Holds It All in His Hands. We've got a couple of announcements, or, well, a few announcements to read. And then we'll be back to the music with Jeff Talbert. A book for the whole family, Live Your Dream and Never Stop Dreaming, now available, written by Jody Love. 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CD release, single debut, Minister John Humphrey. 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Pastor is Daryl Dandridge. Worship leader is Brother Jody Love. The guests are the Gospel Miracles, the Voices of Thunder from Rushton, Louisiana, Reverend Richard Lee and the Crowns of Joy, special guest, the Racy Brothers from Dumas, Arkansas. For more information, please contact Mary Jenkins, 501-993-1350, or John Humphrey, 501-993-4759. All right, let's talk a little bit more about Pledge Drive. It's nearing the end of the August Pledge Drive, so if you haven't made your pledge, it's time you start thinking about the amount that you could contribute to keep your favorite programs coming out to you. Also, we have the Buy a What campaign going. That's 20 60-second spots for $150 only during Pledge Drive. So if you've got an event coming up that you need to advertise, this just might be for you. Decide how much you can pledge and then call up Mike at 501-433-0088 to make your pledge. Whatever amount you pledge is greatly appreciated. All right, let's get on with the music now. Are you ready? This is Jeff Talbert. It's before he had his, or had, before he made his group of Jeff Talbert and Primitive Road. This was in the time between the Primitive Quartet and Primitive Road coming together. And Jeff recorded this CD with 12 songs on it. Anyway, I've selected an Easter Brothers song. The Easter Brothers had a great impact on Jeff's career. There's Hope in the Boat.

All right. I'm assuming that young man that started the song was Jeff's son, Riley. But I've not been told that. I'm just assuming that. So don't write that down. All right. Let's move along here with Shirley Carter. I'm Bound for That City.

Following Shirley Carter, we've got Nathan and Tanya Horton. And I believe this song that I've chosen is going to feature Nathan. Listen to the Preacher.

All right, time for another announcement, and then we'll continue on with Loretta Lynn. Attention, attention, brothers in Christ. The men of Mount Zion Baptist Church send this announcement, which is a special invitation for you to come and sing with us on our annual Men's Day worship service. The date is Sunday, October 18th, 2026. The time is 11 a.m. The location is 908 South Cross Street in Little Rock, Arkansas. Brothers, if you will be able to come and sing with our Mount Zion Men's Choir for this special occasion, please come to the first rehearsal, which will be held on Thursday, September 10th at 2026, starting at 6 p.m. Men's Day Chairman is Deacon David Morrison. Music Chairman is Deacon Harold Allen. And the pastor is Reverend Milton Graham. All right. Are you ready to hear from Miss Loretta? And I think I'll just go with where I learned to pray. Does that sound okay with you?

0: All right, continuing on, we've got the late Dolly Parton. And I've selected Preacher Tom.
1: You know, I grew up way back in the country where religion played a big part in my life. I remember all day singings, tent revivals, and the old Brush Arbor meetings, and the little country preachers that used to spread the gospel throughout our part of the country. Well, time went on, and seemed like everything got so sophisticated that the old-time country preacher seemed to be a thing of the past. Well, that's what I thought till not long ago, when I met a man that reminded me of all the little country preachers I'd ever known. And I wanted to write a song about him. So, Preacher Tom, wherever you may be, I want you to know I wrote this song for you. And preach on, Preacher Tom. Preach on.

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2: Arkansas State Parks is optimistic that a new feature will increase tourism in the natural state. The Pettit Jean State Park in Morrilton is the first state park in the nation with a Via Ferrata, or a guided horizontal rock climbing experience. The tour is a little less than half a mile long and about 100 feet above the ground at its highest peak. Park interpreter Joe Larson says the adventure is great for both inexperienced rock climbers and experts.
3: For safety, you're clipped into this steel cable the entire time, so you wear a harness. When the climbing gets more difficult, there will be some metal rungs or steps space out through the sections that would be difficult without them.
2: The route is beneath the Palisades Overlook and winds along the park's northern sandstone cliffs. Each climbing group is limited to 5 people. Participants must be at least 12 years old and complete a practice climb before taking the tour. The Seven Hollows area of the park opened up to rock climbing last year. State park officials are hopeful the new features will double the outdoor economy as well as tourism. Larson says the combination of a new rock climbing area and a unique route make Arkansas a top climbing destination.
3: We're going to have this super wide range all the way from the Via Ferrata, which is completely beginner friendly, to really elite, extremely hard rock climbing.
2: The Parks Department worked with the Arkansas Archaeological Survey to ensure American Indian rock art sites in the park are preserved. I'm Frieda Ross, Arkansas News Service. 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
7: This announcement from the producers of this record contains important information for radio program directors and is not for broadcast. The first cut on this record has been cross-format focused for airplay success. As you well know, a record must break on radio in order to actually provide a living for the artists involved. Up until now, you've had to make these record-breaking decisions on your own, relying only on perplexing intangibilities like taste and intuition. But now, there's a better way. The cut that follows is the product of newly developed compositional techniques based on state-of-the-art marketing analysis technology. This cut has been analytically designed to break on radio, and it will, sooner or later. For the station that breaks it first, the benefits are obvious. You lead the pack. Yes, no matter what share of this crazy market you do business in, no other release is going to satisfy your corporation's current idea of good radio like this one. On this cut, we're working together on the same wavelength in scientific harmony. But remember, this cut is constructed for multi-market breaking now. Don't waste valuable research with needless delay. We've done the hard work of ensuring your success. The final step is up to you. Special designer song follows in 5, 4, 3, 2, 1.

Oh, yes. Chicago, live at Carnegie Hall, 1972. Those were questions 67 and 68. And you are a listener to great music of the 20th century, straight up 4:09, going on 10 after 4 p.m. here at KABF. 88.3 Community Radio here in Little Rock, Arkansas. Let's see, what's the theme today? Well, several weeks ago, part whatever. I just keep bringing the same CDs up here with little variation. Anyhow, it seems I've heard that we may have some coastal elites listening today, so hey, let's hope we don't embarrass our redneck selves, huh? Let's get started!

Okay, without the aid of any musical instruments, save for a lone tambourine. He can't sing, you see. He's got to do something, hasn't he?

0: here.
1: Oh, yes, Lord. Joe Jackson, and in answer to the oft-asked question, didn't you just play this last week? No, no, no. That was the acoustic version last week from the Body and Soul tour. What you just heard was the a cappella arrangement from the Night and Day tour. Vastly different arrangements of a beautiful song, in my opinion. Joe Jackson live in Australia, 1982. Preceding that one, Aretha live at the Fillmore in 1971, doing Eleanor Rigby, going out to the campers at Camp Caravan last time. Preceding that, Our Senators by Rod Keith, as true today as the day it was sent in to Rod Keith as a poem, and he put that poem to music. From the Zadik release, I Died Today compilation from Rod Keith. Opening up the program proper, an outtake from Dewey Redmond's 1973 Impulse album, The Ear of the Behearer. That was Q-O-W. And look here, speaking of Q-O-W, this is K-A-B-F, 88.3 Community Radio here in Little Rock, Arkansas, where you are hopefully continuing to be a listener to great music of the 20th century. As a matter of policy, we do not allow the Grim Reaper to program our show, so let's just say we're playing this for another reason.

0: Stroke me, Pompadour, Badger. 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Ooh, the flight man's burden. Her and her girlfriend used to go out and lose it up and tear up the U-Pow street, rip the seats completely out. And so I got a 56 out. About the time I got it running decently, she got in it and wrecked the trans, tore it completely up. 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It's so hard on a child when his car is fucked up. Sign me a Volvo, Badger.
1: Isn't this terrific? Artificial Rhonda.
0: Plug an M12 CDNR must light on Badger. That's a good one.
1: He's so young, and yet so wise.
0: I poop my pants, poop my pants, poop my pants. I went to the Badger. Stop, stop, stop, stop, stop.
1: His vocabulary is astonishing.
0: So what if you suck a little cock every once in a while?
1: Oh, I'm so lucky to have a son like this.

Oh man, Fred Frith, the opening track from his 1974 album, Guitar Solos. That was called Hello Music, or Hello Music. Let's see, before that we had All of Me from Juan Garcia Esquivel and his group and singers from the late 50s, early 60s. I wrote down 1959, because why not? That's some space-age bachelor pad music for you. And if you enjoy the music of Esquivel and or the phrase space-age bachelor pad music, thank Byron Werner. Before that, The Life Divine, Carlos Santana, John McLaughlin, remixed by Bill Laswell from that great album, Illuminations. A whole lot of Alice Coltrane on that, too. 1973 or so on that. Preceding that, Home at Last, The Iliad in two verses, one chorus, no bridge, from Asia, 1977. For that, the opening bit of The Crabgrass Baby from Frank Zappa, 1984's Thing Fish. Starting out The Thing, we had Pretender and Black and Brown, I think, also after that, from the original Plunderphonic album, 1989 or so. John Oswald doing his patented Plunderphonic techniques upon that. Man, I got a minute to kill before the hour. You know what? I'm going to fudge it a little bit and say, well, I'm gonna say it's 5, but it's actually straight up 4:59 p.m. here at KABF 88.3 Community Radio here in Little Rock, Arkansas. It's in the mid-90s here in the capital city, and we got a whole nother hour of great music of the 20th century to play for y'all. And we're going to start it out with this right here.

Ah, that's all I got to go back. Ah, that's all I got to go back.

Well, well, well. A bit of music there from Escalator Over the Hill from Carla Bley, a chronotransduction, in fact, by Carla Bley and Paul Haynes, the first of two chronotransductions by Carla Bley and Paul Haynes, the second one being 1974's. You know, the one with the green cover and the skinny letters that has Funny Bird song on it. Yeah, that one. Anyway, those were Rawalpindi Blues and AIR, parenthesis, All India Radio. And that whole thing was recorded between 1968 and 1971. And preceding that, we had a few things this section. We had the Angry Angakok from The Residents in their 1979 masterpiece, Eskimo, a definite highlight of 20th century music, one of the greatest albums of any genre of all timer. And preceding that one, ooh, Bitter and Storm over Ulm. That's because Eskimo wouldn't play in the one CD player, so I had to real quick throw that throw this Henry Cow in and let it play. That was Henry Cow 1975's In Praise of Learning. That's their second album. Preceding that one, title track from Sugarloaf's 1971 album Spaceship Earth. Preceding that one, Portent from Painkiller, Guts of a Virgin, 91. The Spaceship Earth was from 1971. Pardon me. And again, starting out the thing, also from the 90s, Meditations on Mingus by Hal Wilner and Crew is the name of the album. And that piece of music was called Work Song. And look here, we're going to play you one more piece, one more long one here. Thank you for listening. Hope that something I played today was a blessing for you. And God willing, and we'll be back next week at the same time next week, next time, same week. And until then, here's some more great music of the 20th century. I love you all.

0: 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We come to you in many languages and cultures, presenting shows and programs in various arts and craft disciplines.
1: My name is Aaron McKelvey, and I'm very proud to be a sustaining member for KABF. I've been a member for many years now, and I love it because of all the variety of music that's on the radio and the community information that I get. And it's really part of my morning, afternoon, and in through the evening. I have several shows that I love to listen to. The Pick and Post, Thanos, I like the Fix It Guys. I listen to Nevermind the Morning Show and the Rural War Room. Their variety of music is amazing, and it's a wonderful resource for this state, and I hope you will join me to be a sustaining member.
2: This is Wade Rathke with the Daily Voice of the People News Bulletin. Dolly Parton's foundation initially focused on school dropout rates in Sevier County, Tennessee, mainly by offering $500 gifts to graduates. High school dropout rates plummeted to just 6% in the county from 35%. Dollywood Foundation reported $141 million in assets last year. Federal judge in Massachusetts again blocked major pieces of the Trump administration's plan to impose restrictions on mail-in voting for November's elections. Google DeepMind's researchers analyzed hundreds of hurricane forecasts between 2023 and 2025. They say their AI model can outdo other prediction models by significant margins, effectively peering a day or more ahead of storms. Federal judge ruled the Trump administration had unlawfully retaliated against Anthropic for constitutionally protected expressive activities by labeling artificial intelligence startup Anthropic a security risk and barring the company from government work. Over the last decade, rent sharing has grown by over 20%. On average, two renters who split a two-bedroom apartment can each save $6,700 a year compared with renting a one-bedroom alone, according to a study of the 100 most populous U.S. cities. DOJ federal election monitors arrived at a primary polling site in Cheyenne, Wyoming, without advance notice, and asked to interview voters and inspect the machines, but were denied. Republican Governor Mark Gordon said it was aggressive, unexpected, disruptive, certainly didn't seem to show respect for the state. Europe's scorching heat and widespread drought have drained water levels on the Danube and Rhine records to record lows this summer, upending hundreds of river cruise itineraries and ruining vacations. The U.S. shed roughly 10% of its capacity to produce container board, thick paper used to make shipping and moving boxes. Prices across the South are at the lowest in 40 years. Some growers are paying to have pulpwood removed. Trump's Iranian war is now 6 months old with no end in sight and few good options. Some building trade unions are threatening to withhold support from political candidates who oppose data center projects employing their members. Voice of the People Daily Bulletin presents People's News about action and issues that demand action. 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

Good evening, everybody. Welcome back to an August 30th episode of Southern Shift. I'm your host, Sam. Just Sam. Only Sam. Because today's a Sam episode, and it's just me. I know if you tuned in, you might be missing Joe. You may be missing Alex. And I know you probably missed me the most, but don't worry, I'm here. And I've got a great episode for you today with some great topics. But before we get into anything like that, let me make sure everything over here is all kosher, all beautiful and ready to go. And I think it is. Personally, I think we're in for a good time. So I'm going to start us off with some Thomas Dolby. She blinded me with science. Blinding me with science. Here we go.

0: Thank you very much, Thomas Dolby, for She Blinded Me With Science. Really a great song. If you've never heard it before, you have now. And let's cut that off there, shall we? There we go. So I've said earlier, and I promised you all, that I had a really great show. I could have been lying, but don't you worry, I was not. I have the best show probably ever you've ever heard. And because it's just me, I get to do whatever I want today. So, I have clips out the wazoo. I'm going to be talking about some personal experience. I'm going to be talking a little bit about what Claw has been up to, a little bit about what I've been up to, and a little bit about what a few other people have been up to. So, let's get started with that, actually. Here I have a clip, and I will give you some source for the clip here afterward, but this is a clip of our beloved Hillary Clinton. Rest in peace, JK, she's still alive somehow. Talking about Israel and her concerns in relation to Netanyahu. Really, you know, just hear out what she has to say. Maybe she'll win you over. I know she totally won me over, so let's see if it does the same for you. Here we go.
1: There is there should be no doubt in anyone's mind how seriously Netanyahu has damaged, first and foremost, Israel. And second, the perception that people, not just in the United States, but around the world, have of Israel. And that has to be repaired.
2: Who's talking?
0: And I have some commentary to go along with this. I should have mentioned that before. That's not me. In case you forgot, I'm not a British guy. I'll give you the name for this guy. I have it here in a minute. But here he has some commentary that I thought was enjoyable. So here we go.
2: Point isn't Palestinian life. It's Israel's PR. And she regards Benjamin Netanyahu not as a war criminal who needs to be, as per the International Criminal Court, arraigned before a court to answer for the genocide he's committed and to be put behind bars for the rest of his sorry life. She sees him as a PR issue. It is such a monstrous lack of humanity. It's racism. She's not treating Palestinian life as having even the tiniest fraction of the worth of those she does regard as human. This is reputational management for her. It's, oh, this is so bad for Israel and therefore bad for us. This is so embarrassing for Israel. Netanyahu's such a liability. What do you say? These people are monsters. I'm sorry, they are monsters.
0: So, I didn't actually have that guy's name pulled up. I'll pull it up later after we do another break here. Because you know I love breaks. I love to give you excellent music when we're on the radio. But yeah, that ties into an issue I kind of wanted to start off. Hopefully, I was hoping Joe or someone else would be here for this conversation. But since it's just me, I'm automatically correct. So I was just going to tie that into the relationship between, you know, our two mainstream bourgeois parties, the Republicans and the Democratic Party, and their relationship to Israel. Now, there are a lot of, you know, I see a lot of Democrats now who are not establishment Democrats. There's this new term. It's almost like AOC with this woke 1.0 nonsense thing, which I'll talk about that some later as well. But this claim, this title, I mean, of establishment Democrat. Well, no, Clinton is an establishment Democrat. You know, we're pro-Palestine. Clinton, you know, we're against that, which most of them really aren't, even if they call themselves not establishment Democrats. They tend to still just be in the camp of AOC, where they do support the existence of Israel. They just, kind of like Hillary, say the same thing. They just don't, oh, I just, you know, it's an issue of management. We're not against Israel as a state. We're against how it's going. Oh, the genocide's terrible. I'm not against the state of Israel. I'm a two-state solution kind of guy. That kind of nonsense. When really, that all means the same thing. You're saying the same thing as Hillary Clinton, even if you're one of those DSA, you know, AOC types who are not establishment Democrats. I always thought that term, not to go on a tangent, but it was really interesting to me, and it still is what does that really mean? What does it really mean to not be an establishment Democrat? Who is the establishment? I mostly see that ascribed to people who are like Bernie bros, you know, supporters of Bernie Sanders or AOC. But those people are also in the establishment. They were part of a sitting mainstream party with a very large amount of influence. They're very affluent donors. They have connections with capital. They have a direct interest in maintaining the class relations of capital. So what exactly are they anti-establishment on? They're not against ICE existing. Really, as we had our last show 2 weeks ago, I pulled some clips up about clips and articles about DSA members ex-DSA members who had abandoned their more radical stance in the favor of electorability. So really, what exactly are we talking about here when we're talking about establishment? It's just an interesting thing to think about. But to circle back to the point that we were getting at before, Clinton talking about Israel here is really nothing new. This is kind of just a recycled nonsense, you know, nothing burger statement of, oh, it's just Netanyahu. But you see that from a lot of the most progressive Democrats now as well. And I would really say you're hard-pressed to find many Democrats who genuinely do not support the existence of the colonial apartheid state of Israel, mostly because if you are against the genocidal apartheid state of Israel, you would start to have some questions about the genocidal apartheid state of the United States, where we have just conducted our genocide successfully. For the most part, we're not in an ongoing settler colonialist state. We've settled, we've colonized, and we are the state. So, you know, it would bring up a few questions that I think people really aren't ready to confront just yet, which I suppose, you know, you can't blame them. It's the thing that they're brought up into. That's really my first point. Of course, I was going to have a few updates, and I may put some more music, and then let's return. I'll have some updates on what's actually going on in Israel, what's going on with Iran. I like to just kind of, you know, you hear this everywhere, but I like to kind of give a few little updates on how many people are dead, just to keep it a little bit in frame for people. And then let's segue a little bit into the work that Claw is actually doing. And I'm going to talk a little bit about specifically the work that our Little Rock cell of our central chapter has been engaging in. So without a further ado, let's go with, what's a good one? I wish there was, you know, if only Joe were here for the Joe pick of the day. But since Joe's not here, I'm going to have to go with one that I personally like. I'm going to go with Too Shy. And this is, of course, the album White Feathers by, Kaja Gugu. You know what? I would spell it out for you, but let's be honest. Just look up Too Shy. Here we go. Too Shy.

All right. Thank you, Kaigarugo. That was Too Shy. And on this show, sometimes I get a little shy, too. But it's okay. We live and let live. So, I did get some updates for you. I actually got some interesting updates. Today, just a couple hours ago, a deadly Israeli strike killed two Palestinians, including a three-year-old child. So just remember, your tax dollars are hard at work, and they just eviscerated a young child. So maybe don't be a little complacent about that. Maybe we should do something about that. Just gonna say. Interestingly, there are actually a lot of articles that I had seen over this last week about a former Israeli soldier who had posed as a pro-Palestinian supporter here in the United States, doing, of course, you know, nonsense things to try to make the movement look bad. This is just one thing to remember, that people do this all the time. People go to protests to pretend like they're dumb or like a counter-protester and get clips and blah, blah, blah. So, you know, don't trust the noise all the time. Let's get into some updates. So about 17 minutes ago, interestingly, the U.S. has started attacking Iran again after a good while of not attacking Iran, interestingly. In a statement shared by Iranian news agencies, the Iranian Islamic Revolutionary Guard Corps said the combined missile and drone operation, which it called Punishment of the Aggressor, hit the King Hussein and al-Azraz bases. So Iran has, of course, attacked two U.S. military installations as well. It's still ongoing. The death toll, of course, continues to rise, and there are, you know, there's nonsense about, oh, they're negotiating and blah, blah, blah. We'll see what happens. Netanyahu claims political opponents will leave Gaza. Lebanon established Palestinian state. Yeah, I'm sure that that's going to happen exactly as it's described. Interestingly, I did have an update about Autumn Hill, one of the Prairie Land people that we had talked about, one of the protesters there who is held as a political prisoner. Still in prison, but there is an article that just came out from Uncloseted Media that I saw, and there is still some level of hope that some people are saying that there is a possibility of these things being overturned. Now, we'll see. In Texas, it's pretty hard to have that happen, let's be honest. But they're going to take the case before the Fifth Circuit there, and if necessary, all the way to the Supreme Court, they say. It's probably going to be about 2 years before our case is appealed before the Fifth Circuit. And then they say, now I will personally say I don't have a lot of hope that the Fifth Circuit is going to set everybody free. You know, that say this is obviously unjust. So many of those Fifth Circuit justices are Trump appointees. And I think that it is absolutely within the realm of possibility that they just shut down our appeal as a favor to the president. So, yeah. I agree. I think that probably would happen. I mean, when you have a country that is saying, well, these Antifa terrorists, these anti-fascist terrorists who were doing a noise demonstration, shot back after we shot at them. They're terrorists. You kind of lost the plot. It's not really about anything at this point, is it? So let's go on. Anyway. Let's move on to our main topic for today. The work that I wanted to talk about today that we have been doing specifically here in Little Rock and specifically across the entire central chapter of CLAW, which constitutes multiple different cells, but this is mostly happening here in Little Rock, is the work we've been doing on building tenant unions. I wanted to talk a little bit about why we're doing it, how some of our tactics have overall changed, and then why. They changed. And then I'm going to segue that into a few different topics as well here. So to start out, why is CLAW building tenant unions? I mean, obviously we are opposed to the idea of landlordism in the first place, if you read our party program.
which the new one is soon to come out. I know you're all on just like the edge of your seat, on weighted breath, just, oh, Sam, when is the new program going to come out? Don't worry, hold your horses, it'll come out soon. But moving on, we do not agree with landlordism, of course, existing at all in the first place, but it is an unfortunate reality that we can't just snap our fingers and landlordism no longer exists. What CLAW is doing is attempting to build dual power structures here in the state of Arkansas so that eventually we can use these dual power structures to do away with the entire structure that we're against. So what does that mean? That means, as opposed to your typical kind of business union, which most unions, structurally, a non-socialist, a non-Marxist union is, by definition, and must be, a business union. They do not have the ideological capacity to negate capitalism. They simply negotiate with it, which is, if you read Lenin talking about trade union consciousness, really the whole point of what trade union consciousness is. It's the idea that, oh, well, you work within the system, you go from one thing at a time, you get this reform here, and then eventually you go to that reform, and slowly but surely will transform society from the inside out. Really, it's the other way around. Society transforms you. You're a non-structured organization. We've talked about this a million times, how structure is important, but you just get transformed by the relations of society instead. And then you become a negotiator instead of a axis against capital. So what we're doing is we're building radical tenant unions. We're building tenant unions that are functionally workers' councils. We're building tenant unions that are a section of CLAW that have political representation that is tied to an executive representation that is tied to a solidarity representation and your community's representation and blah, blah, blah, blah, blah. I hope you see the difference in the picture I'm trying to paint to you. It's not that we are simply waving our hand and going, well, this is all we can do. It's that we've done an assessment of the situation, and we know that while we can't exactly snap our fingers, we also can do a lot more than what is really being done. And that's because we have that imagination gifted to us by the fact that we are Marxists. When you get into methods of analysis outside of Marxism, you get into areas such as syndicalism or wherever you go, social democratic thought, democratic socialism, whatever it is, it all leads back to trade union consciousness, a negotiation of capital, conciliation, you know. Oh, can we please have another crumb? Well, that's not really what CLAW is here to do. We're not here to beg, we're here to take it. We made all of the wealth in this country, in the world, the working class. It's ours, it belongs to us, and we will have it back one way or the other. So that's really all there is to it. We're just building the structures which will eventually allow us to do that. So how we're doing it has changed quite a lot. And I won't go into giving out the secrets of the trade. And, you know, I'm personally not the most up to date, as I've not been doing the most work in building tenant unions compared to many other wonderful members and officers of CLAW, especially here in Little Rock and Central Arkansas. Shout out to the Little Rock Cell for their amazing work in building tenant unions and the disciplined manner in which they have been engaging in study, self-critique, analysis of method, and not just building that in themselves, but sharing that with the broader party statewide and bolstering the membership statewide. Much appreciated. Anyway, originally, and this is yet to be updated as well, I think, on the Instagram and on our Facebook, we had the survival program. And the survival program was when CLAW would offer free repairs, basically service. We would do food assistance, home repair assistance. We would do community organizing assistance. It was our attempt to basically go to the people, find their issues, and resolve their issues as best we can in our structure. And whenever we do so, try to bring them in and say, look, see how we did this together. We came together. You can join us. Which sounds great and is ideal, but that's just the issue, is it's ideal, and it doesn't build power. What CLAW is about is building power, independent power for and by the working class, at any cost, no matter what. Not any cost, but you know what I mean. So there is a real problem in the charity
kind of approach that we take. It doesn't build power. Really, you're just giving a lot from your organization to avenues which, and this may sound terrible, but things which do not bear fruit. They do not build power for your organization. And while we still have our free repairs, we could not continue our free meal program as it is simply too expensive. Which, we still do community meals and things like that. But our meal program, the care package method, it is hundreds and hundreds of dollars for very small amounts of people. So just not sustainable. But that's another issue, too. It's not sustainable. Building power is not just about, can we continue to do this action? Is it sustainable? Does it really serve what we're trying to do? If we're really trying to end these conditions, us doing charity does not really build anything towards that aim. In fact, really, it kind of allows people to be separated from those conditions temporarily at best, which is great for individual people, but it's not great for a combined struggle against the thing itself. So there is a bit of an issue there. I wanted to segue that into talking about organizations which do this kind of charity. I mean, oftentimes you see, and this is of no slight either, but this is just a fact. Organizations like DSA, ACA, the ACP in massive quotes, the national chauvinists, the fascists of the Northwest now, and they do meal programs. Even Patriot Front does meal programs. They go out and they do community feedings. They do all of these things. You know, churches do this. There's nothing inherently political. I guess it is political in the kind of way that I mean it, but there is nothing ideological about feeding people that is unique to the left or the right. These groups do this either way. It is a leftist thing, I would argue, to do community work at all. But the matter of fact is that the Nazis had meal programs. Fascists do this too. The right wing does this too. This is nothing particularly new. And I'm not saying that to slight leftists who are doing this work and say, oh, well, it's just useless and there's no point. It is good. It is good to feed people. But it does not build power and it does not serve your overall goal. So what you end up having and happening, and what I have witnessed personally, for instance, with groups like ACA, is a kind of radicalism that turns into a deluded, just kind of a liberal go to the people and cook. You see this in groups like FMB, unfortunately, as well, which they do retain a lot of their radical, like, anarchistic tendencies, which, you know, props to them for finding a way to do that. But these cooperatives like Iron and Ink, what's the other one over there in Conway? Cannot remember. It escapes me. I'm not saying this to put down the work that these organizers are doing, but it isn't organizing. It is charity. And charity is well and good, but like we've mentioned before, the political character of charity is a liberal one, almost always. And that's why you notice we always talk about the relations of things, the relations of production. That is the determinant factor in what a thing really is. You notice that these groups go from radicalism, and over time they kind of just divulge into doing the same thing a church does. It just becomes kind of a friend group thing. It becomes a community thing. It becomes just kind of a habit that happens. It's just charity. It's not a program. There's no real radical edge to it. It's not really building up to anything. It's just mutual aid for the sake of mutual aid, which is not always negative, again, but

0: But there were organized Bolsheviks who did this kind of program, charity program. And what happened is when the revolution called upon them, they hadn't built a base. They hadn't built class-conscious workers. They had just kind of built a group of people who relied on them. And that was great to build revolutionary power when they had the means of continuing to do these programs and people relied on them and had faith in them. But the moment they didn't, they lost all of that support, and it was a massive failure. And that's one thing that we see here all the time. Let me think of an older example. What about the field medics here in Little Rock? I'm familiar with one of the organizers who was a field medic here in Little Rock. It was an older program. It was around COVID when it fell apart. But you don't see people revive it. You don't see people continue it when it runs out of funds. You don't see people doing it on their own. Well, I'm sure a lot of people do, actually. That's not true. But you don't see people really pushing the program of it in of itself. What you do see is when it happens, there's a lot of fervent support. People are all about it because it's helping people. But the moment they can't help people, well, they're not helping people, so it's not doing anything. That's what charity kind of gets you. It's a dead end for a Marxist, for a communist group. Charity is great when you're trying to sway public opinion if you're a politician. Charity is something that CLAW will and does continue to engage in by supporting the working class, supporting the homeless, supporting any targeted section of the proletariat. Specifically, I'm referring to like queer rights and things like that. But that does not mean that it builds power. That's basically what my little long rant turned into a long rant, didn't it? Uh-oh. That's what that's about. There's a level of class discipline that's required to build a functional organization, to build an organization that's going to do something. There's a lack of analysis on the relations of production in these charity groups. ACP does this especially well. A great example of theirs is they have this kind of cult-like obsession with improving the productive forces. The productive forces, that's what they talk about a lot with China. Well, they're building the productive forces. That's only one half of it. The relations of production has to be that the working class owns those productive forces. Otherwise, you're just building capitalist productive forces. That's just an example of what I'm talking about here. So that was a great long little conversation, wasn't it? I would love, if we had more time, I would take callers, but you know, maybe negotiate. You know what? Hey, how about this? Maybe next week. Hold on to your ideas. Maybe if you have something to call in about, I might just take your call next week when I have more time, and we'll start off at the very beginning. But I wanted to get into a few separate conversations here. Let's move on here. An organization needs to be militant. An organization needs to be organized. An organization needs to be disciplined if it wants to build independent working class power. And oftentimes, this militancy, we were talking about liberalism and charity earlier, this kind of segues into this topic. Militancy is something which is opposed by these liberal groups or our liberal friends very often. And it's an odd thing to oppose, in my opinion. But I think it is put very succinctly and very well by Michael Parenti here. And I had another clip because, you know, I love to have the clips. So let me pull that up here for you and let's comment on what Parenti has to say here. Here we go.
1: Why? Why is there so much of that militarism? That's what happened. That's when Martin Luther King ran into problems. That's when Malcolm X ran into problems. When they move from being civil rights advocates and damned the oppression that afflicted their people and called for betterment, when they move from that, when King began to then make analysis of the economic system and the injustices of it and the interests of it and began to make critical analysis of U.S. foreign policy, it was then that he got blown away. And when Malcolm X came back and was no longer a black separatist, was no longer a Louis Farrakhan, but when he came back from that world tour and said, there's a whole world of interest.

0: There's a thing called imperialism. It's maybe not just black against white. They'll leave you alone if you're going to divide people. There's no shortage of people who get up there and divide us and say, it's us against them, it's us against them, and they got to stop doing this to us. Very justifiably, at times, the complaints that are being made. But Malcolm X started saying something else. He said, it's going to be time for us to join together and find out who are our real enemies. It's all right to preach love, but there are some people who are not very loving and not very nice and very dangerous and very violent, and they are doing things to us. And when he started saying that, why, he got shot. It's amazing how they just all just get blown away a certain time.
1: So yeah, very interesting clip from Michael Parenti there, talking a little bit about how, well, I mean, a little bit more about militarism. Very good comment on how when people start to make these class analyses, they tend to disappear as well. But that kind of ties into what we were talking about here just a moment ago. An organization does need to be militant for those reasons described. There is an entire world of interest as opposed to the working class, as opposed to really anyone who seeks their liberation at the hand of the owning class. And that's something that is oftentimes scoffed at, the kind of violence. Oh, well, communists are just so violent. It has to be a violent revolution. Why can't it just be peaceful? Why can't we just vote on it? Why can't we just sing Kumbaya and hold hands and kiss each other? Maybe I'm getting into my own little fantasy there, but that is a real, if anyone has been involved in the left, especially here in Arkansas, you'll hear these kind of comments unironically just set out, thrown out there that, oh, well, you know, those tankies, they're so violent. They just want that violent revolution. These Marxist-Leninists out here, well, unlike us, we're building our communes and our cooperatives, and we're building alternative societies, even though they really don't threaten the interest of capital. The relations of capital still exist. But, you know, we have like a red flag on it, and I get to wear my Lenin pin to the DSA National Convention. It's all kind of nonsensical, really, when you get down to it. And that's why it needs to be not your identity. Your identity should not just be that you are a Marxist. You just should be a Marxist. You should not have an identity that is an aesthetic, that is an ideology. Your ideology should not define who you are. It should shape who you are. It should guide who you are. Because if you have a good ideology, it will guide you into good practice, good principle, good organization, good friends, blah, blah, blah. That's well and good. But the organization space here, especially in Little Rock, especially in Arkansas, is just friend groups. It's very, very conflicting of extrapersonal relations, and this person said this thing, and it's very drama-related. That's not very professional. It's not very serious. And millions upon millions of people have fought and died for you, for the liberation of mankind, against the Nazis, against occupiers of all shapes and sizes, against the United States. For you to sit there and denounce, oh, well, it's too violent to fight back. Oh, I don't want a violent revolution. We're going to run a candidate. That'll show them. We'll run a candidate, or we'll make a cooperative. That'll do something. Sure, it's better than doing nothing. But if your argument to me is that, well, I'm better than doing nothing, then you basically are doing nothing, in my opinion. If all you can rebut, if I say voting is not the solution is to organize independently, build a working class party, not a party that's just here for electoralism, but to here to build those existing alternative structures, here to build socialism, here to build the power to fight for it and willingness to live and die for that dream. And all you can really say is, well, at least I'm voting. Or at least, I hear that so often as at least. And I, personally, me, at least, am really tired of hearing it. I don't want to hear it anymore. I feel like there's probably a lot of people who would say the very same thing. But, you know, who knows? Anyway, that's my little rant done with here. But let's move on. Let me see if I can open this up here. I have one more thing for you. Oh, can I get it? This was a great... Okay, here we are. This clip is a good one. So, I included this clip for some context. I, as the Secretary of Organization and Cadre Development, I spend a lot of my time speaking with new people, with initiates, building the initiate school, working on building basics of Marxism into people. And oftentimes, people really just can't see the link between capital and these things. They'll see, oh, well, there's homelessness, there's poverty, and they see that as a policy issue because that's what it's taught to you. You know, I don't hold this against people. It is taught to you as a policy issue. It's just, oh, it's just bad business. Oh, if we just did this thing, it would be fixed. If we just did this thing, it'd be fixed. The market will sort it out. Well, it's all nonsense. And we as Marxists know that it's all lies and nonsense. But oftentimes it's hard for people to really get that connection. So I included this little clip from Parenti. I love this little clip from Parenti. It's about capitalist media not describing the actual class or social dynamics that create these unequal economic conditions. You need to always ask that. Why is our system creating these conditions? Liberals and, you know, and when I say liberals, I mean defenders of the systems. That means reformists and conservatives alike will argue that these are just, oh, they're just irrational pop-ups of the rational system. You know, it'll sort itself out. We just need to democratically work within it enough and we'll change it. But I'm here to tell you that that's a lie. They're lying to you. That's not true. You need to look a little bit further because there is a group of people who own and control society, who own all of the capital. And I'm not talking about some anti-Semitic conspiracy theory. I'm talking about the capitalists, the owning class. And it's in their interest to create these conditions and keep them going. And Michael Parenti will talk a little bit more about it here in just a second. So sit back, enjoy Parenti's crushed voice from the terrible sound system of the 80s.
2: Report that fact, but it will be treated as an isolated fact. It will report that there's poverty or that there's homelessness. You know, I read in the New York Times one week that there was 25,000 homeless people in New York that they counted. And there were 40,000 empty apartment units. Now, there's one of two things you can do with that. You can understand that there's a link between those two things, that the people who control housing are in housing to make money out of it, not to provide housing for people. And they will leave those units empty to get them off rent stabilization so they can then jack up the prices on them and make more money and drive people out and drive more people into homelessness so that you can see the link between the plunder of the rich and the poor. That's one choice you have. The other choice you have is to go to the rest of the liberal and say, isn't that something? 25,000 homeless, 45,000 empty apartments. How foolish that is. What a silly way to do things. Why don't we do something about that, you see? And I maintain that the media invites you to do the second. They will tell you there's 25,000 homeless, but never say what are the social dynamics that have created those homeless. That's just only so far they will go.
1: All right. There we go. And I think that was very succinctly put. Thank you, Michael Parenti.
3: You're welcome, Sam.
1: Always a joy to have Parenti on. If you couldn't tell, that wasn't a clip. He was here. He was in here with me, and we were hanging out, and we're best buddies now. So, to end off today's show, because I only have about 6 minutes left, and I want to give some time for the next show here. It's just me by myself, so let's be a little nice today. Let's just invite the listener. Hello, listener. 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This is Southern Shift. This is the voice of the Committee Labor for Arkansas Workers on the Voice of the People, KBF. If you don't like capitalism, if you do not like the fact that you exist as a wage slave for your entire life, that you are a robot of labor for rich people who do not care about you, that you exist as a means of their vacation, that you exist in the rat race that is the hell of capitalism and that will only get worse as the general crisis develops. If you are a person who seeks community, not fake, plastic nonsense community, but real solidarity, real community, real organization, and a real direction of change somewhere that will, something that will go somewhere, something that is not afraid to say our claims unabashed, to proclaim what we believe without fear, someone who is not a concessionist. You are not a coward. You're not afraid of what has to happen. And I, by that I mean you aren't going to just vote the problem away. You have to talk to people. You have to build the organization. You have to build the road to get there. If you're a person who has any interest in changing the way things are, any ability of building that road and the dedication that it takes to actually get there, our party, your party, needs you. Claw needs you. We can't do all of the work by ourselves. We can only do the work that we can do the work in. And we means you. So go check us out. Our website is clawparty.org. Our Instagram is just claw.party. I'm sure you can find us on Facebook as well. It's not quite as updated. It's Committee Labor for Arkansas Workers. I believe it's a page. Go check it out. I hope you enjoyed the radio show. If you have any comments, suggestions, you hate what I'm saying, you want to leave me some hate mail, or you want to write me a nice love letter, please direct your emails to clawpartyar@gmail.com. Or I guess you could write a letter here at the Arkansas Community Organizations building. Oh, and remember, it is the pledge drive, I believe. So go to kabf.org and donate some of your money if you have extra money. Go throw it there. Or throw it at us. Anyway, thank you for listening. I hope you enjoyed today's radio show. And I will see you next week, I believe, at 6 o'clock. So see you later. Bye-bye.
3: Dance.